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1: 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At Ian Fitz, ESPN is how you find him. At Amber W Sports is how you find me. 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By Jimmy V, the legendary basketball coach, upon his speech at the ESPYs award. And of course, we know Jimmy V. He gave that incredible speech. 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And here's what's great about the V Foundation. 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It goes straight to cancer research. V.org/donate is where you donate. It's where you help our fight against cancer. It's

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1: Argentina's quest for back-to-back World Cups is still alive as they win a thriller 2-1 over England.
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5: 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The World Cup final has been set. Argentina and Spain will meet on Sunday in New Jersey, along with Michelle Smallman, Courtney Cronin, in for Chris Canty today. 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England had a 1-0 lead. Smalls, doesn't matter for Argentina. They do what they've done all tournament long. They come back from 1-0, win the match 2-1, including a goal, of course, in extra time, and they do it again.
6: They do it again. They can't continue to find a way to survive in advance. Heading into this match yesterday versus England, we asked the question, has Argentina even played their best soccer, their best football yet in this tournament? Because they haven't looked all that impressive at times. They've snuck by their opponents. There's been controversial outcomes for Argentina. But it doesn't matter because they continue to win, and now they are going to the final to defend their crown. And I just cannot say enough about how impressive Lionel Messi is at this stage in his career. When we talk about the GOAT, he's got to be it. I know other people might have other comparisons, but to do this at 39 years of age, to have the tournament that he's having, set up both goals yesterday, it's absolutely remarkable, guys. He has 10 assists in the World Cup knockout stage. That's 6 more than any other player in the past 60 years. He is putting a huge gap between himself and the rest of the competition when we're talking about the greatest of all time. And I'm so thrilled that we're going to get to see him on the biggest stage yet again.
7: Messi's incredible. Argentina is incredible. But this morning I feel sick for England. For this team, for this country, they were trying to bring it home for the first time in 60 years. And fear and doubt got in the way. When you have Scaloni, the manager for Argentina, saying post-match that they smelled blood in the water, that once England started to doubt itself, after halftime they go up 1-0, and then they make all these crazy substitutions that gave Messi space, they gave him time, you allow the greatest player in the game to manipulate everything you're doing. It was the easiest strategy and path for Argentina to cruise to a 2-1 victory after the break. And I feel really badly for the fans because they got so close this year. They've been in these semifinal games before. 2018, they couldn't finish the job. They were trying to finish the job this time around. And to see tactical miscues by their manager, Thomas Tuchel, become the reason that this team is not playing in the final, and the reason that Argentina, which very well, if they finish the job here, this may go down as the greatest team, one of the greatest teams of all time. The greatest team in international soccer, bar none. They've won their last 3 tournaments. They've been in the final before. They're back in it again. But man, to me, the story here is that England botched this in such catastrophic fashion and set themselves up to do that based on the way that they reacted off the Norway win.
5: Well, Thomas Tuchel, the England manager, you mentioned some of the poor decisions that he's responsible for, some of it. Substitution choices, certainly on that. Prevent defense, people are talking about. You get the 1-0 lead in the second half, and then you're playing back, basically. Tuchel, post-match, had this to say about the substitutions and the responsibility for the loss.
8: I believe that's just the nature of the game. As soon as you lose, you get criticized. That's just what it is. And you get criticized after. No one knows what would have happened if we made different decisions. So it makes no sense to engage in that and lose my head. I'm responsible for them. I took them, so I take the criticism. That's just the way it is.
5: Yeah, the other part of this that actually is bugging me a little bit is when people say, well, Argentina hasn't played that well. They need extra time to win. They need, you know, they can't win necessarily in the first 90 or... Okay, if this is how they win, then this is how they win. They're in the World Cup final. Who cares?
6: The Knicks found themselves in double-digit deficits in every single finals game that they won versus the Spurs.
5: And that's what Josh Hart said. Josh Hart was out there on social media saying exactly that of the New York Knicks, of course, basically saying, wait, are the Knicks and Argentina the same thing? And he wrote, very simply, Argentina equals Knicks. That's what it feels like.
6: Because they find a way.
5: Right. So if you're going to sit there and people have said, well, I can't believe Argentina's in there. They shouldn't have won this match against England. How does England blow it? No question. You mentioned the 1966 part of it, the last time they won. This is what Argentina does. You actually, in a way, you should be more worried with Argentina as to the last 5 minutes of regular time and however many minutes, which I believe was 9 yesterday in that match, of extra time. There's your time. You really should be scared to death of Argentina.
6: So that's when they get you.
5: That's right. Mm-hmm. So if Spain is sitting there and they're up on Sunday 1-0 and we're in the 87th minute, look out. You're in big trouble. You're up 2-0 in the 87th. Why are you shaking your head, Nuno? You know, it's a little distracting.
9: Because,
5: we're sitting here in Bristol and you're shaking your head at me.
9: Because of what you're saying, like, no, because guess what Spain's not going to do? They're not going to retreat. They're not going to...
5: Well, you would have said that about England, wouldn't you?
9: No, yes, I would. Well, here's the problem with England. They fired Gareth Southgate because this happened to them previously, where they were up 1-0 against Italy in the Euro finals. And what did Gareth Southgate did? He parked the bus. Thomas Tuchel, when he took the job, was like, I'm not going to be afraid of these big moments. And what Thomas Tuchel did here
5: was be afraid of the big moment.
9: It wasn't like-for-like substitutions. It was, I'm going to bring in all these defenders and play back. It was giving Messi time.
5: But isn't that literally the same as the Knicks and the Spurs, what Josh Hart is saying here? They didn't go to Wemby inside. They did all these bad things late.
9: Yes, but I also think the issue here with what they did, what Spain won't do, is they won't allow

0: Court. But it goes to this. It goes to matchups, right? Like, they've done it against England, who's had a history of bottling stuff, right? Like, the Knicks-wise, you're playing against the Cavs. Like, Donovan Mitchell hasn't gotten there. You know, James Harden doesn't show up, right? Like, there's parallels to this where you're like, oh, they did it to Switzerland. It's the teams they've played, right?
1: But
0: we thought it was going to be different once the Knicks got to the NBA Finals and they played the Spurs, who had all this.
1: But do it this way, then. Do it this way. Let's do around the room on this. Let's project Sunday's final. It's 1-0 Spain in the 85th minute. Ball game over?
2: No, not even close.
3: No, of course not.
1: Menudo's saying it is.
0: Spain doesn't. If Spain goes up on this game, they don't lose it. They continue to attack.
1: I am Jovante. Ball game over. 80, or match over. 85th minute. Spain up 1-0 on Sunday. Match over?
4: No, the match is not over, and I would like to know what Nuno is willing to do if Spain goes up 1-0 and they end up losing the game.
2: Great question.
1: There you go. Jovante, answer yours first, and then we'll go to Nuno.
5: No, I don't think it's over.
1: Thank you.
2: What are you willing to put up?
0: I'll admit I was wrong.
1: No, you gotta do something more than that. This is Argentina's thing. Can't put the notes. Down 1-0. Argentina heading into the 80th minute against England. Check. They won. Down 1-0. Heading into the 67th minute against Switzerland. Check. They won. Down 2-0. Heading into the 79th minute against Egypt. Check. They won. That's what they do. And you're saying, Spain, we understand how good they are. They made France look bad. And France was favored in that match. Right? What do we have people saying to us before the World Cup? Oh, France has 3-11s that they could use. None of them could have beaten Spain. We get that. Lamine Yamal, the picture that's out there is the most amazing thing of all time.
2: It's incredible.
1: I told Nuno and Cam I would like to spend 4 hours on that picture. If you're unaware of it, it is literally Lamine Yamal as a baby in a photo shoot with Messi as a young man. I have no idea how that exists. It's not AI. It's all over the internet. It's insane.
0: And real quick, the reason it exists is back in 07, they were doing a charity event with charity calendar with Barcelona players, and actually Yamal's neighborhood, and his family entered a raffle, and he was one of the families that won, and that's how this picture came
1: about. But his family, do his parents play professional soccer?
0: No.
1: So there's no connection?
0: No, it was just
1: this
0: like...
1: This is not like Patrick Mahomes.
2: It's fading.
1: I know, but it's not like Patrick Mahomes Sr.
0: Correct.
1: Bringing Patrick Mahomes around all these great athletes. He was in Major League Baseball as a successful pitcher.
2: Also, what a cute baby Lamine Yamal was. Absolutely adorable.
0: Have you guys seen his brother? Because his little brother...
2: His brother's a star.
0: Yeah,
2: his brother is an absolute star.
0: He's 3 years old. He's just all over the place. He'll be featured on Sunday.
2: Yes.
0: Like, so just pay attention to his brother. His brother is a huge star.
4: And Mbappe has a photo shoot scheduled with his brother next week.
2: Also, pay attention to the brother in the stands. The way that he cheers is very endearing and very cute.
1: All right, let's go back to Cam's ask of Nuno. If Spain blows a lead. If Spain blows a lead against Argentina on Sunday, what will Nuno be willing to do?
2: Great.
1: I have an idea. Early September coming up.
2: Yeah.
1: We have a big deal. We have a big deal. Football season comes up. A lot of ESPN radio shows will be here, including us.
2: Yeah. Yeah.
1: Hanging out. The Golics back in the mix, back in the building. How about Nuno runs an ESPN marathon? He has to run all around campus, and we put a mile. We're not doing 26.2.
2: No.
1: But he has to do the ESPN marathon around campus if Spain blows the lead on Sunday.
2: No, because I want an immediate payoff. I want something Monday morning.
0: All right, I'll Venmo you.
1: No. That's not for the audience.
3: It can't be monetarily. This has to be some
2: kind of... What if Nuno has to write and read a poem about Argentina?
0: No, I'm definitely not doing that.
4: That's a great call, Smalls.
2: Thank you.
0: I'm definitely not doing this.
4: It has to rhyme. Four stanzas.
0: First of all, Court, like, 90% of the bets are wild thoughts that people say on the show.
1: But you just made an unbelievably declarative statement saying everything that this unbelievable Argentina team has done up until this point, including all of the Messi assists, two of them yesterday, all is for naught against Spain, because Spain will not act the way everyone else acts, even though all Argentina does is when you're down and out, they still win.
0: So, I truly, and this is me who I hate Spain. Like, this pains me to say this.
1: The team.
0: So, like I said, I said what I said. Right, it's all based upon soccer and things of that nature. But, Spain's not going to be afraid of them. B, you know, B.

0: they will sit there and attack. Like, Spain's going to get up 1-0 and be like, all right, we can get the second and we can get the third. Like, that type of thing. They won't do what all these other teams have done.
1: Well, we have such a rooting interest now on Sunday. The rooting interest is not for Argentina just to win. It has to be a comeback victory late by Argentina. But you know what Argentina's good at, Smalls and Court? Comeback victories late. So all we're asking them to do is all they've done all tournament long.
2: Spain is great at controlling the game. That's what they do. So we're going to see who's going to best the other. But I need, by the end of the show, us to have a firm wager with Nuno. And I need it to happen on Monday morning.
1: By the way, it's not an Argentina win, right? Because if they, like, let's just say they win 2-0, just for argument's sake. But it's obviously no comeback. It has to be a specific comeback
2: victory. No, it has to be Spain up. And Argentina comes back late.
0: Hold on, before, because we're trying to figure this out, and I know we got to go to break. But which one of you guys is going to sacrifice if I'm right?
2: Evan.
3: Yeah, I mean, Evan's the one who raised this bet, so no, it has to be you.
2: It's Evan.
1: Cam literally brought it up.
4: That was me.
2: Everyone
3: fine, Cam, it's you and Cam, Evan.
1: All Cam and I are doing is pointing out the fact Argentina is unreal at coming back. In the World Cup.
4: Yeah, we didn't make a declarative statement.
2: But to Nuno's point, if...
1: No.
2: If he is right, if he's right, then you're wrong. So there should be something on the line for you, too.
1: No, because Cam and I said retroactively, for all of the matches they've played, they've done the same thing, which is never down and out. They may be down, but they're not out. That is a fact. There's no argument there. That is a fact. Nuno's saying, doesn't matter. Trends, irrelevant. Spain will crush them. On Sunday afternoon. You said crush. 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That's what he said. He's guaranteeing that. An NFL coach is guaranteeing a Super Bowl already? We'll get to that next. 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
1: The Cowboys, if they can get their defense just marginally okay, their offense can power them to being something special.
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0: 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Along with Michelle Smallman, Courtney Cronin in for Chris Canty today. Evan Cohen with you. News in the NFL yesterday as George Pickens and the Dallas Cowboys, their contract together for this upcoming season is now set. Franchise tag, $27.3 million. He will not have a contract extension. Seemingly is willing to play on that franchise tag, which is a lot of money, and so that's great for him that he gets that money. He does not have long-term money. 93 catches, over 1,400 yards, 9 touchdowns last year in what was a prove-it year for him. Personally, I think this is smart by the Dallas Cowboys. I wouldn't have wanted to give two guys at the wide receiver position max contracts, in essence, because I'm paying a quarterback, basically $60 million.
1: Quarterback rules, as featured on ESPN.com twice.
0: Yeah, no big deal. If you're going to pay a quarterback like Dak that kind of money, he's your franchise quarterback, which to me means one of the two wide receivers has to be a B-level person that he makes into an A-level person. And you have to pay that person that way. Very simply. That was news, right? And that is important to bring up. But, how about what? Well, let's get your take on that. So, who wins that deal right now? Cowboys or Pickens? Where are you guys at with that?
1: I would say Cowboys.
0: Cowboys?
2: I think the Cowboys are doing the opposite of the Bengals model, which is to have the franchise quarterback, pay him a ton, and have two star receivers that you're paying a ton of money. They saw that didn't work. They saw they had to make the investment elsewhere on the defensive side of the ball. So they had to draw a line in the sand with George Pickens. They made it clear to him. Like, the good thing about the way they're doing business now, unlike the way we've seen Jerry Jones handle things in the past, where he dangles something out there, and then we go months before a guy gets a contract extension, and it's usually like right up at the 11th hour of the season, they've been pretty firm. No, we're not going to be doing anything more than the franchise tag. And he showed up for minicamp. He's content with playing on it. He knows what's ahead of him. So I'd say that the Cowboys won this, you know, negotiation, but I think all parties here won because they all seem like they're on the same page going into training camp.
0: Yeah, very un-Cowboy-like in that regard.
1: Give it time.
0: Let's get back to what is Cowboy-like to some extent.
1: Give it time.
0: Okay, so Brian Schottenheimer is our head coach. You know the name maybe initially because his dad, Marty Schottenheimer, was a longtime really good NFL coach at a high level. You may know him from Kansas City or the Chargers, the Browns. He coached a bunch of different places. Excellent, excellent football coach. Unfortunately for Marty Schottenheimer, who passed away a few years back, he never made it to the Super Bowl as a head coach. His son, now coaching the Dallas Cowboys, was on the Twins Take podcast on YouTube and had this to say on getting the chance to potentially finish what his father didn't get to do.
3: It's always something I've always dreamed of. You know, I want to win a Super Bowl. I don't want to win it for me. I want to win it for the people under my leadership. I want to win it for Dak Prescott. I want to win it for CeeDee Lamb, for Quinnen Williams, for, you know, our players that put in so much, you know, hard work and the sacrifice that goes into what we do. You know, from us as a coaching staff, it's the hours, it's the mental strain of game planning, but for the players, they put their bodies on the line. And, you know, I make no, you know, qualms that that's the goal. The Super Bowl next year is February 14th, 2027.
4: In
3: SoFi Stadium in Los Angeles. And we plan on being there. And you got to get some good fortune. But at the end of the day, I've said this from the very beginning. When we get our Super Bowl rings, I'll be getting an extra one for my dad.
0: Well, obviously an emotional part at the end there. Real life stuff, no question about it. From a football perspective. The Super Bowl is February 14th, 2027. We plan on being there. And when we get our rings, I plan on getting an extra one for my dad. Are we taking that, Smallsy, as a Super Bowl guarantee from Brian Schottenheimer?
1: I'm taking that as a head coach speaking his belief out loud and by doing it publicly like that into his locker room. And I have no problem with that. Because we saw last year the Dallas Cowboys deal with a lot of obstacles, including some real life stuff with the passing of a player. And I thought Brian Schottenheimer handled himself very well last season. And clearly these men in that locker room like to play for him. So he has found his leadership style. And I think he is putting it out there because if he doesn't believe, why would the guys in the locker room believe? Now, we can talk about if that's an actual reality. If we truly think that they could get there, that's a separate conversation. But to put it out there like that, saying he believes in this group, I have no issue with that whatsoever.
0: Cord, I got to ask you the same thing, because you covered the NFL on a daily basis with the Chicago Bears. I personally, as you know, and the audience may know, and I will remind them, I personally subscribe to the Bill Belichick way of speaking publicly about the team, which is praise everyone else, say nothing about your own team, no bulletin board material, no nothing to come back and haunt you relative to your words about your football team. All of that said, I took it as a guarantee. Did you take it as a guarantee?
2: I didn't. I took this as someone trying to send a message to the team that it's time. Dak Prescott, in year three of this big contract that he signed right before the 2024 season, it's time to deliver on that promise. It's time to get back to the playoffs. It's time for this defense to stop being one of the worst in the NFL. They made all those changes this offseason. I think he's speaking belief, like Michelle pointed out, into what he thinks his team is capable of. And I think most coaches at this point of the offseason, training camp's 2 weeks away, would say the exact same thing. We do plan on being in the Super Bowl. Otherwise, what the hell are you competing for?
0: Oh, I totally disagree with you.
2: No,
0: you think people would say it out loud that way, Corey?
2: Yes.
0: Really?
2: If you have belief in your team, there's levels to this. You're not the Jets walking in there. You're not Aaron Glenn saying, yeah, like we plan on being in the Super Bowl, because people are going to laugh at you. If you're a team that's in a rebuild phase, or a team that's in a bridge year, or a team that's frankly not going to be very good.
0: Like, they were 8-9 last year, the Dallas Cowboys, though.
2: I understand that. Look at the things that they've done.
0: 7-9-1.
1: I was going to say, they were 7-9-1.
0: I gave them an extra win. My apologies.
2: But think about the things that they did this offseason to set themselves up for success. They fire Matt Eberflus. They bring in Christian Parker. They have a different mindset on defense. They go get the best player pound for pound in the draft in Caleb Downs. They add up front. They do all of these things to complement the high-octane offense that they have, and they have had the offense that hasn't been the reason that they've went 7-9-1 last year. I think they have every right to believe that they can win their division, that they can become one of the best teams in the NFC, and that they can represent their conference in the Super Bowl. They're not in that category of, we don't know if we're contenders just yet. They should be. They were right there at the end of the year. But even still, I look at this and I think the Chicago Bears could say something like this. The Green Bay Packers could say something like this.
0: But they were 11-6.
2: Evan. They're in the category of contender. If you are in the category of contender, you think, we're not just trying to get to and make the playoffs because we expect to be there. We also expect to make a deep push. You don't just want to get to the dance. You want to have a dance partner and you're dancing all night long. That's what they want to do. I have no issue with this at all. I did not take it as a Super Bowl guarantee. I took this as, what else would you want Brian Schottenheimer to say at this point? I'd be disappointed as a Cowboys fan, knowing all of the things that my team did wrong the last couple years, and how you have the right coach, the right quarterback, the right set of receivers, a lack of drama, a new defense. You have all the tools to succeed. So if you're not thinking Super Bowl, what are you thinking? What are you playing for? I'd be disappointed if it was anything but this.
1: If I was a Cowboys fan, I'd be pumped for a trip to the NFC Championship game. Haven't been there in 30 years.
2: Yeah.
1: Haven't been there since 95.
0: I mean, fair. But based on Courtney's logic here, Todd Bowles should say the same thing. His team's been way better than the Cowboys recently in terms of Tampa Bay Buccaneers. Better record last year.
2: In a wide open division, too. I would really hope that somebody would want to be finished better than 8-9 in that division.
0: Okay, but that's better than the Cowboys were, right? I mean, do we want the Carolina Panthers to come out and say, Dave Canales, Super Bowl is February 14th. We expect to be there. Better than the Cowboys last year. We want the Indianapolis Colts, who were 8-9 and were excellent when all of their people were healthy. Based on Courtney, your logic, it would be really easy for Shane Steichen to say, Super Bowl February 14th, I expect to be there. Why? All my guys are now healthy.
1: If you don't expect to be there, though, should you be a
2: head coach? Big difference, Evan, in roster construction.
0: It's saying it out loud that's the issue here. He just said we expect
2: to be in the Super
0: Bowl.
2: He has a franchise quarterback, Evan.
0: I understand.
2: We don't know if Bryce Young is a franchise quarterback yet. Year four is of critical importance for him to prove that he's the long-term option as the number one overall pick.
0: But Daniel Jones is a franchise quarterback based on the way he's getting paid, and they're bringing him back. We're going to continue this conversation here because we all interpret these comments differently. We'll continue with coming up. We're on Sportsmanlike, presented by Progressive Insurance.
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1: 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If you miss any of our conversation about yet another amazing Argentina comeback, this time against England in the semifinals of the World Cup yesterday, setting up for a match on Sunday against Spain. 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And of course, our World Cup updates are always brought to us by Gusto. So along with Michelle Smallman, Courtney Cronin in for Chris Canty, Evan Cohen with you. We've had this argument over Brian Schottenheimer's comments about the Dallas Cowboys from yesterday, where two days ago, I don't remember now off the top of my head, where he said the Super Bowl is February 14th, 2027. We expect to be there. And when we get another ring, I plan on, when we get a ring, I plan on getting another one for my father. Now, that part is great. No one is going to argue that. That's amazing. His dad was a longtime coach, Marty Schottenheimer, may rest in peace, and unfortunately never got to a Super Bowl as a head coach. Courtney is saying, good, he should say that. They have absolutely every right to say that. Look at what they did in the offseason and at the end of last season. They are a contending team. He should say that, right? I just want to make sure I'm setting this up properly. Is that correct, Court?
2: He said, I make no qualms that that's the goal. The Super Bowl is, next year is February 14th, 2027. We plan on being there. That's a direct quote.
1: Okay. I want to.
3: He didn't say guarantee.
2: Yeah, did not say guarantee. We plan on being there.
1: I want to apply that quote to coaches of teams that were better last year than the Dallas Cowboys, and those that could make the argument they added pieces that could put them right back in that mix of being better.
3: Let's hear it.
1: Let's pretend Mike McCarthy, former Dallas Cowboys coach, said exactly that about the Pittsburgh Steelers, who were 10-7, won a division last year, went out there, and they added Michael Pittman as a wide receiver to go along with DK Metcalf. Aaron Rodgers comes back. Let's say Mike McCarthy said that. We're okay with that?
3: If you...
1: Whoa. Why no?
2: You're glazing over glossing over the easiest part of this conversation. It's Aaron Rodgers at 42 years old versus Dak Prescott, who was a top three quarterback in the league last year.
1: And wait a second. Playoff wins over the last, let's say, decade. Rodgers versus Dak. Go ahead.
3: I was going to say, if you...
2: Rodgers at a very different age. Sorry, Michelle. I have to... Evan, what are you talking about?
1: What are you talking about? How could the Dallas Cowboys, who Small says... What's your line about the kids, parents, kids? What?
3: There are people who have had kids who have had kids since the last time the Dallas Cowboys were even in the conference championship game. Reminder, it's been 30 years, 1995.
1: And we're now placing them in the Super Bowl, and you have an issue with me saying that seems like a stretch, and if I apply that same quote to other coaches with better teams in Dallas last year, going into this year, it seems... How about the Indianapolis Colts, Shane Steichen? What if he said
2: that? I want to go back to your Pittsburgh thing first before we get onto a team that has a gigantic unknown with a quarterback coming off an Achilles rupture in Indianapolis. Like, that's... You're missing a big part there. The Pittsburgh Steelers were not a better team than the Dallas Cowboys last year. They weren't.
1: Okay.
2: They happened to win that game to get to the playoffs on a botched field goal. They were not a better team.
1: That's fine. So that's a bad example. Wait a second.
2: You're saying that if Mike McCarthy says the same thing and I scoff at it, then I'm wrong about that. I don't believe that the Steelers are a better team than the Dallas Cowboys. I don't. That's an aging defense. You have T.J. Watt. Thinking back to last week and like the list that came out, people viewed him as the seventh best edge rusher. What has he done lately for that defense? Nick Herbig, however you say his last name, like somebody who's a relative unknown in the grand scheme of NFL players, gets a $100 million contract, and I haven't seen the impact yet. Like, how I look at this is that you're telling me Aaron Rodgers, you're taking past accomplishments from somebody who was...
1: You're taking it way too literally.
2: You made it literal. The way that you phrased the argument that they should...
1: Okay, so then let me do a better one. So that's a bad example. Okay, fine, bad example. How about the Chargers, who were 11-6 last year, who have a head coach, way more accomplished than the Cowboys head coach, who also have an offensive coordinator who's actually way more accomplished as a head coach than Brian Schottenheimer and Mike McDaniel. And I'm not saying Mike McDaniel is Vince Lombardi. If Jim Harbaugh said Super Bowl is February 14th, 2027, we plan to be there.
3: you better plan to be there for the Chargers. If you're Jim Harbaugh, a guy who's won a national championship game, been to a Super Bowl with Mike McDaniel as your offensive coordinator and a top 10 quarterback in Justin Herbert, plus that protection and other weapons that you have on that team, you better plan on being there. It's in your backyard, and it's time if you're the Chargers. I have no issue whatsoever if Harbaugh said
1: that. We would destroy them.
3: I would not at all.
1: I love Jim Harbaugh as a coach. We would destroy. If Jim Harbaugh came out and said that, when Justin Herbert, as you, Michelle Smallman, have said more than any person on any airwaves on ESPN, he's never won a playoff game. You, to your credit, bring up a game that is the most unknown game of any starting quarterback's career that should be known, up 27-0 or whatever it was, and lost in the playoffs. To your credit, you bring that up. And you're telling me, if Harbaugh throws that out there, we'll see you February 14th, the Super Bowl, basically. You're not going to... Hey, Jim, can you win a playoff game first?
3: But we're talking about off seasons that position certain teams in that conversation of competing for a Super Bowl. A lot of people think Mike McDaniel coming over as the offensive coordinator for the Chargers to unlock Justin Herbert in a different way, help him take that next step. They've been working on his footwork, his cadence. He's been taking days off, so his body's fresher. They've been attacking him specifically in a different way because they know it's time. That's why Justin Herbert was number one on my top five list of breakout candidates for this season. And a lot of people said Justin Herbert, breakout, he's already a top 10 quarterback, because he hasn't won a playoff game, because he hasn't won a division, because he hasn't finished top five or top three yet in MVP voting. Now is the time for him, and I would not blame his head coach for feeling confident about the personnel he has on this team and his ability as a coach to get them there.
1: I guess, Court, my all fair. My overall point is this. Let me do it this way. I understand why every single coach in the NFL rightfully should have this, well, we better get their mentality, right? Because as we know, NFL jobs as a head coach, it's year to year. Mm-hmm. My point is, I think saying it out loud, when you're in your second season as a head coach and you won all of seven games in your first season, feels a little much to me. For me. Thinking it and saying it to your players is different. Saying it publicly on a podcast like he did.
3: But he didn't say guarantee. He said plan.
2: He said that's the goal, Evan. I think you were taking it a step in the direction where he was giving you the Joe Namath guarantee. He didn't. He didn't give you that. He gave you what the goal is. And if the Dallas Cowboys, a team that is America's team, a team that always expects to be the most relevant team in the NFL, which they have not been, but that's the expectation, of course the goal is going to be getting to the Super Bowl and being there. And that's the Valentine's Day gift that he gives to his wife. Like, I would be disappointed if I was a Cowboys fan if I heard anything but that from my head coach.
1: Coming up, ESPN Radio Rank'em Series. Smalls goes back into that hot seat, ranking NFL teams that cannot afford a slow start. Aforementioned Cowboys, could they be on that list? We'll find out next. We're on Sportsmanlike, presented by Progressive Insurance.
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0: 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Top five teams that can't afford a slow start.
1: Top five teams that can't afford a slow start, indeed. I am Michelle Smallman alongside Courtney Cronin and Evan Cohn. It's time for our ESPN Radio Rank'em series. And the past two times I've done this, it hasn't gone so well for me. So hopefully this time I can go a little bit better and I don't upset my my peers here. Well, let's get things started. Jovante.
0: Number five.
1: The Buffalo Bills cannot afford to get off to a slow start. Why?
6: Yeah, why?
1: They're a team that, even if they did get off to a slow start, I would have confidence in them to figure it out. It is so time for the Buffalo Bills to win a Super Bowl. Let me put this into context for you guys, okay? Last season, the Bills became the fourth team in NFL history to win a playoff game in at least six straight seasons. Impressive, no? Not when you hear the other side of the stat. The other three teams that won a playoff game in at least six straight seasons won three Super Bowls. They have not been to one three Super Bowls. This Bills team has never even been to a Super Bowl. And let's look at the teams they played to start the season. The Texans, the Lions, the Chargers, the Patriots, and the Rams. That's their first five games.
6: Not easy.
1: Not easy, but you could also really set the tone for what you're going to do this season, which is get to and hopefully win a Super Bowl. It's time for the Buffalo Bills. They need to exert themselves to start the season.
7: Yeah, it's interesting because when I think about this list and you're putting it together and we'll see how it progresses, a team that can't afford to have a slow start, I think about or else what? And I don't know that there is an obvious or else what in season for the Buffalo Bills. They just changed coaches. They're sure as hell not going to change quarterbacks anytime soon. Brandon being their general manager, maybe he could be on the hot seat as a result of that. But what's the difference if you fire him in season at this point? It's not like you're changing the roster drastically.
1: I'm not talking...
7: And I'm not saying he should be fired.
1: That's I'm not talking about a big Super Bowl or bust with there being a bust because Sean McDermott was already fired. That was right. The big bust last season. But it is time for Josh Allen and the Bills to break through. It is time. There might not be a big consequence on the other end, but there is history, there is a legacy on the other side of this. Next one.
0: Number four.
1: How about Courtney, the team that she covers, her Chicago Bears? The Bears were probably the biggest surprise of the NFL season last year. They go from winning five games to winning double-digit games, winning the division, winning playoff games against my Green Bay Packers. But they have a tough schedule this season, and it would be advantageous for them to get off to a strong start because of the way they have to finish. To start the season, at Carolina versus Minnesota, then you have the Eagles, then you have the Jets before you have to go to Green Bay, and who knows if Micah Parsons is going to be back in the fold before that Week 5 matchup. But the Bears end their season with three straight division matchups versus the Packers, versus the Lions, and at Minnesota. This could be the if not one of the most tightly contested divisions. So the Bears, it would really suit them if they got off to a strong start.
8: In the way that they're positioning themselves to pick up where they were last year and carry on, like kind of going back to the Brian Schottenheimer thing that we've been talking about all morning and the Super Bowl goal, this is a team that doesn't expect to regress. Like, there naturally will be some. They're not going to have 33 takeaways. That's a stat that doesn't travel over from year to year. We'll see if the pass rush is any better because they think it's coached better. I think there's a devoid of talent, but that's too, you know, remains to be seen. They have to start fast. Last year, they went 0-2 in the division with the second hardest strength of schedule, and a lot of things did break their way from the quarterbacks that they didn't see along the way. And that's not necessarily going to be the case this year. I think you've got to win one of those division games in the first 5 weeks of the season. I think you've got to beat Carolina week one. You have to make a statement on Monday Night Football against the Eagles when they're in your house. And then you have a Jets team that comes to Soldier Field. If they want to show that this wasn't just a blip on the radar, one-hit wonder, all of those fourth quarter comebacks and one-score games, that they're more that they are as talented of a team year to year under Ben Johnson, then yeah. I think that for four is a perfect spot for them, Michelle.
1: Next one.
0: Number three.
1: The Kansas City Chiefs. You guys know the Chiefs are coming off their worst record since 2012, which was a year before Andy Reid became their head coach. It's been a minute. It's been essentially a decade since we've seen a Chiefs team have a mark that's this bad. And we don't know if Patrick Mahomes is going to be there for week one. All signs are pointing to yes. He's saying he feels good, that he hopes he's going to be out there. But you have a little bit of a cushion to start the season that could help you ease Patrick Mahomes back into things as the Chiefs look to get back to form. Excuse me. They have a tough matchup week one versus Denver, but then you have the Colts, the Dolphins, and the Raiders. The Chiefs, if they're looking to get back to their winning ways in a very tough division, have a bit of a soft landing spot at the beginning of the season that could be advantageous for Patrick Mahomes as he works back from injury. They do not want to put themselves in a deficit.
7: Yeah, I was watching NFL Live yesterday, 4 p.m. Eastern on ESPN. Wasn't great. Oh, wait, no. Okay, sorry. No, Smalls was hosting. I'm kidding.
8: No big deal.
7: and you guys played a clip of Patrick Mahomes.
1: We did.
7: From Yahoo Sports Daily saying he was ready to go. Like, every indication was ready to go week one. As much as Courtney and I together have played out, what if he's not? Who could win the job? Justin Fields, Nussmeier. We have had this fun debate about the hypothetical. Neither Courtney nor I ever projected Mahomes not playing the game. We just played out as if he wasn't in a hypothetical world just to see who would be the backup. I think they're going to get off to a slow start. The more and more you look at the schedule, how great of a Monday night game, September 14th against Denver. That's awesome. ESPN, ABC, amazing.
1: Amazing.
7: I think that they are going to get off to a fast start. I really do.
1: You think they'll get off to a fast start?
7: Yeah.
8: Even if Mahomes isn't playing, what if it's Justin Fields?
7: I watched Smalls on NFL Live.
8: I know.
7: She said he was.
8: No, I think he said he was.
7: She said he was.
1: He can.
8: You're
1: say
8: putting
1: it.
8: Words in a lot of people's mouths this morning.
6: Yeah, did he guarantee it?
8: Yeah, he didn't. There was no week one guarantee, but that's a brutal stretch. Like, after so you get week one, you get a couple weeks for him to get back. I don't know if I could see the schedule one more time. Or actually, I have it here. I don't want to see anybody other than Patrick Mahomes against the Chargers, Seattle, and then at Denver. Those three games.
7: But then look what's happening after that. Jets at Atlanta, home against Arizona. There's three wins right there, you would think, right? So even after the difficult games, Court, of those three you just
8: brought up. I
7: agree.
8: They need them. They have the early bye, too. They have the week five bye. You got to hope that if Mahomes, because that happened late in the season, that he'd be back by week five. But, oof.
7: All right.
0: Number two.
1: How about the Cincinnati Bengals at number two?
7: Great one.
8: Waiting for this one.
1: So they won their first two games to start the season last year. But as we know, prior to that, in the Joe Burrow era, whether it was problems getting in a rhythm or injuries that he had sustained, they had historically gotten off to a slow start, and it had not been good for them. They've been on the outside looking in three seasons now. They're needing to get back to the playoffs. And the reason why, not just historically the slow starts that have plagued them while they're at number two, is because they have been talking cash money this offseason. Joe Burrow said this squad reminds him of his 2019 LSU team, one of the best teams in the history of college football that won the national championship game. Their left tackle, Orlando Brown, said they have the best pass protection unit in the NFL. They are feeling themselves. And if you're the Cincinnati Bengals, you need to make a statement and start out the season strong.
7: So if they're number two, who is number one?
0: Number one.
7: Together.
1: How about the team that lost five straight games to end the year? How about the team that has a quarterback who we say historically comes alive in the second half? I'm talking about my Green Bay Packers. The Packers have got to get off to a fast start, and it has to be Jordan Love as the catalyst for them to get off to that fast start. I don't want to hear about Toyota-thon ever again. If you, as Jordan Love, are the quarterback and you are the leader and you are the guy that is not only going to be in MVP conversations, but in Super Bowl conversations, with Micah Parsons, the best player on this football team, not being available for that defensive unit, it is up to you to get this team off to a fast start. You go at Minnesota, at the Jets, versus Atlanta, then Tampa Bay before you see Chicago week five. You need to get it done to start the season, Jordan Love.
7: 4-0 before Chicago?
1: They should be, yes.
7: No. How about they better be?
1: They better be. They better be.
7: And when you say you don't want to hear more about Toyotathon, you realize you're the one who always brings it up.
6: Yeah, neither do we, Michelle.
7: Yeah, neither do we. Because I don't think anybody knows what that actually is. And you consistently bring that up because you're so on the inside of the Packers world.
1: Toyotathon is essentially through November, through the holiday season, once Toyota starts promoting their trucks for sale and things of that nature, Jordan Love comes alive.
6: Even though they lost their last five games last year.
7: Michelle Smallman, we just learned, is sick of hearing from Michelle Smallman.
1: I'm sick of myself.
7: We're unsportsmanlike.
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12: 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Unwrap a piece of Five Gum. 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Feel awareness arise. The atmosphere, it crackles with the thrill of being alive. Listen, taste, smell, feel, observe. That presence, that's the power of Five. Five Gum. 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
13: Look at that defense. It's like the damn Avengers have been assembled. I mean, you go get Trent McDuffie, one of the best cover corners in all of football. You line up Myles Garrett next to Aaron Donald. You got Thor and the Hulk right there. Braden Fisk is a space eater, as is Byron Young. And Puna Ford's still getting it done out of Texas. Omar Spates, Nate Lamman with his 130-plus tackles and his combined 6 forced fumbles and fumble recoveries and picks. Are you kidding me? If Donald comes back, that is insane as far as the defense goes. Do you have the entire left side of offensive lines in the NFC West right now? If and I believe when it becomes official, they're going to be a little pee-pee coming out of some guys down, right sitting on some guys' legs. Because you can't double those dudes. How do you do it? You can't.
1: No.
13: It's impossible.
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7: A long time ago, we did this competition where it was Team Evan versus Team J-Mart, and I'm pretty sure his team won. This is probably 2005, and it still bothers me. There was one guy I thought cheated on this Jumpy Castle basketball thing that we played.
1: Jumpy Castle basketball.
7: I think the guy cheated.
1: How did he cheat?
7: I think he knocked the ball that I was using away as if it was like knockout, but it wasn't a knockout game. It was just like a shooting competition, but he knocked the ball away on this Jumpy Castle basketball, so Team J-Mart won. That bothers me.
8: Jumpy Castle basketball thing? You mean a bounce house?
7: Well, whatever. 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Well, Michelle Smallman, you just heard from Courtney Cronin, yes, who corrected me from a Jumpy Castle basketball thing to a bouncy house, which is amazing that I couldn't have just said it that way. Evan Cohen with you, Courtney in for Canty today. A reminder, this was SportsCenter, a new interview podcast from Rich Eisen featuring SportsCenter legends, available now, Disney Plus, Rich Eisen Show YouTube channel, and all podcast platforms. This was SportsCenter, presented by Gusto. If you missed any of the first hour of the show, go back on our podcast and listen. We got into a heated debate about the way in which Argentina has been winning these amazing World Cup games. They have the finals on Sunday against Spain. We all seemingly said this is their thing, right? Mm-hmm. Their thing is being able to do the thing that no one seems to be able to do in soccer, which is come back late in matches, down 1-0, scoring two goals late, one in the 85th minute, one in the 92nd minute, which is extra time. And yet again, third or fourth time this World Cup winning in that kind of fashion. And our producer Nuno said, well, cool, it's over. If they're down against Spain, it's done, which we all thought was a pretty big declaration, Smalls, of like, how can you write Messi and Argentina off this way?
1: Especially because that's their calling card. That's correct. How they've been winning games. And I'm surprised Nuno would say that, even though that is what Spain historically has done in this tournament, is they dominate the pace of play. They control the game in that way. Nuno is our resident Knicks fan. So,
7: and his guy is Josh Hart is the one who did the comp for us.
1: Correct. Nuno should know that if this is what a team does throughout the postseason or throughout the World Cup, where whenever they're at a deficit, they find a way to win, you'd think that he would have belief in Argentina more than anybody, because that's what his squad, the Knicks, did, being down by double digits in every single finals game that they won versus the Spurs.
18: Smalls, because were you not the one when the Knicks were up 3-1 against the Spurs? And I still believe, oh, Wemby's so zen and everything, X, Y, and Z.
7: But she knows the end. She could play the result here, to be
18: but
7: fair.
18: So you guys are surprised I'm doing that when, like, literally referenced time after time with the Knicks, and we were even in that series, right? Like, it was just like, no, I'm still all in on Wemby.
1: He's just so mad still that I love Wemby.
18: Yeah, I'm just saying that, like, you know, I'm doing what you were doing, but I just feel more confident and comfortable in that.
7: Yeah, Argentina equals the Knicks. Josh Hart tweeted that out. That's why we made that comparison, because it was a great one, obviously, by Josh Hart of the New York Knicks. In addition, we've been discussing the Dallas Cowboys, the declaration made by Brian Schottenheimer, head coach. Courtney and I got into it over the idea that, was it a guarantee of playing in the Super Bowl? February 14, 2027 is the Super Bowl. We plan on being there. I thought it was a little bold statement for a team that won seven games. Courtney said, well, wait a minute. They should be looked at as contenders for all of these reasons. Go back in the podcast, ESPN app, wherever you find your podcast, and you'll hear those spirited debates. Smalls, you just gave us a list, ESPN Radio Rank 'Em series. Set it back up again, because I know there's some objections and omissions here.
1: The list was the top five teams that need to get off to a fast start in the 2026 NFL season, and it is as follows. Number five, the Buffalo Bills. Number four, Chicago Bears. Number three, the Kansas City Chiefs. Two, Cincinnati Bengals. And number one, my Green Bay Packers, who again concluded the 2025 NFL season losing five straight games, including falling to their hated rivals, the Chicago Bears, at home after squandering a double-digit lead in the playoffs. Disgusting. They need to get off to a fast start. They need to win games. They need to cleanse themselves of the ickiness of last season by winning four games in a row.
7: Court, your reaction.
1: Objections and omissions by anyone here.
8: I really like this list. This is a well-thought-out list. You can make an argument for every team on this list to be number one. I like that you went with the Packers there. I think that once Micah Parsons got injured, they didn't know how to act. They didn't have an offense that could carry them in those games, and you saw what happened. in that Green Bay Chicago game in the wild card round and the historic comeback that the Bears pulled off. Yuck. The only, I guess the only omissions, or maybe they're honorable mentions, I'm curious where you have them on your list. The Washington Commanders, a team that was in the NFC Championship game less than 24 months ago. Disastrous season last year. Jaden Daniels gets hurt. And then their schedule is this to start the season. At Philadelphia, at Dallas, Seattle, reigning Super Bowl champion at home. I know it seems like a really tall task, but then it starts to get a little easier. You have Indianapolis, you have the Giants, you go to San Francisco, which is a tough game, bye week. Like, this is a gauntlet of a schedule. It's not the hardest schedule. We know that that belongs to the Bears, but I'm thinking they would be good contenders for needing to get off to a fast start of trying to recapture the team they were 2 years ago. And then I raise you the Baltimore Ravens. Mm. If you don't get off to a fast start with this schedule, I'm going to have some serious questions. At Indianapolis, against New Orleans at home, Dallas at home, Tennessee at home, at Atlanta, at Cleveland, Cincinnati, at Buffalo, Jacksonville, and that's just basically at the halfway point of the season. If you don't get off to a fast start, I understand it's a new offense, new coaching staff. You still have Lamar Jackson. You still have a two-time MVP. You have a lot of new faces, not a lot of new pieces on defense, a defense that was super banged up last year. If the Ravens don't get off to a fast start, then we're talking about, I don't even know what the, like, I would be embarrassed if they don't get off to a fast start with this schedule, because it's that it's set up for them to absolutely cruise through until till their bye week, basically.
1: I don't know. Week three, Dallas Cowboys, who are going to LA for the Super Bowl.
7: Somehow the Cowboys are winning three Super Bowls this year in one year.
8: I never said
7: that. I have never seen Javonte Lawrence inch towards a microphone as much as he's
1: inched. No, apparently he has a big time beef with the list here.
7: Are you okay?
17: Yeah, so fine. I just have a couple of disagreements with the list.
1: Go ahead, Javonte. The floor is yours.
17: The first team is Evan's team, the New England Patriots. They lose the Super Bowl. Their coach is a distraction. You acquire a disgruntled A.J. Brown. If they start off like 0-2, 0-3, and A.J. Brown don't get the production he wants, as you've seen, he doesn't matter if it wins or lose. He just wants to produce. So if they start off slow, it's going to be a lot of noise around that team.
7: That's a good one. Very
1: submission,
7: good one.
1: You should talk more. No, he's right. Think about that. Off-season distractions with the New England Patriots. A.J. Brown coming to a new place.
7: I'm gonna say something ridiculous. I said, if you're gonna do the they better get off to a slow or they can't afford a slow start, they better get off to a fast start list. To me, that would indicate, or else what?

0: it up, Javonte is spot on, because the second that there is a decision that goes the wrong way, or a gamble, or a challenge, or something for the New England Patriots this year based on the distractions of the offseason, we're all going to be looking at Mike Vrabel Monday morning quarterbacking this, saying, well, his head's not in it. He must be completely distracted based on the things that happened this offseason. He might not be the right coach for this job. There's no other coach that goes into the season coming off of a Super Bowl appearance that is more under the microscope, that can right a lot of wrongs in terms of the eyes of the fan base in the NFL world just by keeping quiet and by winning games they need to win early on. And I mean, it's not exactly set up to be an easy schedule. They go and face a team that just beat them in the Super Bowl in week one. But then there's the Steelers, the Jags, the Bills, the Raiders, and the Jets. Fast start. It's like fast start or bust. I don't know if it's Super Bowl or bust for this New England team, but fast start or bust is the way I'd have to look at it.
1: Javonte, any other objections and omissions?
0: What about your Lions, Javonte?
2: Yeah, that's what I was going to go with. I was going to go with the Lions. Like, Dan Campbell, you start off slow once again. Like, your message may be getting old. It might be time for a new voice.
1: Ooh. But listen to how they start the season, Javonte.
3: Well, you spent too much time around Nuno.
1: Versus the Saints at the Bills, tall task. But then you have the Jets, the Panthers, and the Cardinals before your bye week.
3: You know the Lions finished with a winning record last year.
2: Yeah, but
3: no, I understand that, but think about the way in which some of the mentality has changed. You had a winless season. You had paper bags on people, you know, on fans' heads. You had all that kind of stuff over the course of the last however many years. You had this disastrous season, as you point out, last year to get you to a place of like, hey, better this year. They were 9-8. Their point differential was greater than any other team in their division by 37 points.
1: 37.
3: 37. They actually numerically destroyed teams when they won games in a way that no one else in that great division did. All four teams finished with a winning record. Do you have another one? Because I want to go back to one of Smalls's here.
2: No, just those two.
3: No, those are very good.
1: I guess I didn't add the Lions because I expect them to get off to a fast start based on their opponents.
3: Yeah, I want to go back to your number one on this list.
1: The Packers?
3: I'm glad you put your own team under pressure. Because Court said about Vrabel, under the microscope. I agree. He's under a microscope. He's not on the hot seat. I think there's two different things, right? Now, the microscope could find so many things to get him there, but I don't think at all he's on the hot seat. Your team. There is this disdain for people like myself when I sit there and say, what is Jordan Love exactly? That's not to say he's not a starting quarterback, not very good, whatever. Mm-hmm. And when I say, what is Matt LaFleur as well? Tell me what these two are together, not apart, together, right? Sure. Matt LaFleur's best years came with Aaron Rodgers, not Jordan Love. Aaron Rodgers, they move on from. I agree with that decision. Jordan Love is really good. They have a guy to replace Aaron Rodgers. At some point, is it too much to ask of your team to win a division?
1: It's not at all. That's expected.
3: It hasn't happened with those two together in the current roles that they're in.
1: Doesn't matter. That doesn't mean that it's not expected.
3: Right. And so again, I'm going to keep going back to, at some point, there has to be an acknowledgement from, which you've done and other Packers fans have not, there has to be an acknowledgement of, we're getting passed by. If the Bears are what they were a year ago, now again.
1: Huge
3: if,
1: problem.
3: If Javonte's saying Lions better get off to a fast start, and they do.
1: Kyler Murray, and next people,
3: I don't believe
1: guy.
3: In it, but if people believe in the Kyler Murray thing, this division is not hard. It's impossible. Mm-hmm. It's one of those things. You ever hear people say, like, oh, high school was a lot harder than college for me? That the high school academics were a lot, like, once I got to college, then it's fine. It's like, once a team out of this division gets to the playoffs, it may be actually easier than actually playing in division games.
1: Truly, truly.
3: This is an impossible division to win. But guess what? Your team has to do it. I think the Bears, Court, you cover them every day. I think the Bears get away with being a wild card team, not winning the division, going to the playoffs, winning a playoff game or two and be fine. Like, I don't think it's a big deal at all.
1: Year two of Ben Johnson.
3: Yeah, I don't think it's a big deal at all. I think your team has to win the division.
1: Could not agree more.
3: Not has to make the playoffs, has to win the division this year.
1: Could not agree more.
3: So good for you for putting them number one.
1: Thank you, Evan.
3: And when I said to Javonte, you spent too much time around Nuno, because Nuno wanted to fire Mike Brown in the finals.
0: In
3: the playoffs. So, like, Javonte, who's had so many years of losing with his squad, is putting Dan Campbell on the hot seat after everyone was hurt last year, and they were still 9-8, and their point differential is greater than anyone in this impossible division, and he wants him fired.
0: Once you get a taste of success.
3: If he doesn't get off to a fast start.
2: It's a one in five.
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0: 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That's why for Evan. 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
1: 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Courtney Cronin in for Chris Canty, who we saw after the show getting a haircut, and me, Evan Cohen.
2: We haven't commented on what you think. It wasn't, it was at the time you saw me, I was in the process of getting my roots touched up.
1: I got
2: the haircut part had not happened yet.
1: I got to tell the story quick.
3: No, we watched you get your haircut.
1: So Courtney by accident.
2: This could have been terrible, by the way.
3: No, it could have been really bad.
1: Courtney, by accident, left her computer feed on, right? So, like, normally, if you're doing the show remotely, it is the responsibility of the host to close out everything.
2: Yeah.
1: Right?
2: I usually always do.
1: So, we're sitting here yesterday in the producer's studio. Nuno and Cam and Javante were there, and Smalls and I are there. We're having this post-show discussion. Like, okay, what about this for tomorrow? These Brian Schottenheimer comments are really interesting. We'll keep an eye on LeBron. Latest with Kawhi. Obviously, ESPYs last night were great. Of course, Argentina and Spain, which we talked a ton about, and we will continue to. And we're having this conversation. We look up and like, why is Courtney on the screen right now? And what
3: is she getting a haircut?
1: She took her laptop because she's always working. She was doing whatever work she was doing. And we're watching
3: and
1: her get a haircut in Chicago.
2: Mm-hmm. Yep.
1: Because she left the camera thing on.
2: My TVU app anywhere, which is to peel the curtain back, that's how you get a signal. People always ask, like when you're doing SportsCenter hits or out in the field, like, how do you get on TV? And it's literally an app that was created that allows you, as long as you have a cell signal or internet, to go live from anywhere. And I have a camera, like if you're watching us on ESPN2 right now, I'm pointing directly at my camera that's across from me. I unplugged the camera and shut my laptop down. Unbeknownst to me, the TVU app was still going on the computer.
1: And I'll give Nuno credit because he started freaking out, rightfully so, making phone calls, making sure, let's get this disconnected every which way. It was just Courtney saying, end. That's all she had to do. It wasn't anything of anybody here. Just Courtney had to end is what she did.
2: And I did. But so what do you think of the haircut? Like, that
3: looks great.
2: Oh, most important part, I got my roots redone. I got about an inch off, which, you know, it's summertime. It's hot here. Like, you saw the process. Now you've seen the end result. And you waited an hour and 15 minutes into the show to reference this.
3: That is true. That's our bad.
2: Like,
1: thanks,
2: guys. I'm
1: not going to comment on your appearance.
2: No, the first thing should be a great haircut, Courtney. Great haircut.
3: Your ends are looking so fresh, girl.
2: Thank you. Thank you, Michelle.
3: Not got all the split ends gone.
2: What?
1: I don't even know what that means.
3: Split ends? You don't have one?
2: That's why you get a haircut. Okay. All the heat damage that Michelle and I do, being on TV all the time and getting our hair done.
3: Evan, you
2: know. I know, they're absolute first world problems, but...
1: 888-729-3776. We're getting reactions on the phones now from you about Smalls' list of the top five teams, and they cannot start off slow this year in the NFL. ESPN Radio rank 'em series. She has number one or Green Bay Packers. Cannot get off to a slow start at all this season. She got the Cincinnati Bengals, Kansas City Chiefs, Chicago Bears, Buffalo Bills. All teams that I would say have Super Bowl aspirations, all she's saying you better start fast. Dave in Maryland watching on ESPN2 joins us. Top five teams that cannot start slow this year in the NFL. Morning, Dave.
4: How you doing, everyone? I don't understand how the Eagles are not on this list. Okay. A team that has Super Bowl aspirations the last few years, no question. Okay. Makes a very aggressive trade that we all knew was coming. Okay. But you pick up Dontavian Wicks and Hollywood Brown. So now there's no excuses for the quarterback, whether there's any kind of pressure, because we all know the other receiver is not as, outspoken. So now there should be no pressure on this organization, okay? The Commanders are a little bit of questionable. The Giants, I don't know how quickly Harbaugh turned them around. If the Eagles don't get out of the start really good, okay, it is going to be smoke and fire in Philadelphia. Okay, and that I'm always traveling that area when I work, and I'm telling you, there is a lot of chatter right now about the expectations for this team. And if they don't get out to a start, and they don't produce really well. They're not looking just to make the playoffs, folks. They're looking to get back. And they think that Dontayvion Wicks is going to really help them, plus Hollywood Brown being the third. And with that running game, if they don't do really well, I just don't know how you guys don't have them in the list.
5: It's funny you bring them up, Dave, because just in the commercial break, we were talking about the Eagles and how they have a huge argument to not only be on the list, but potentially be number one. And for all the reasons that he just outlined, guys, without A.J. Brown now, the spotlight is firmly on Jalen Hurts to be the guy. And this is yet another season with him with a new offensive coordinator, new system, etc. But if they don't get off to a fast start, we are going to have all sorts of questions about Jalen Hurts and all sorts of questions about Nick Sirianni.
1: No question. And that's one of those what happens if, right? Like they are a team that you could say what happens if they get off to a slow start. Could jobs be in jeopardy? Could they make moves, etc.? So I do think that's a fair one. Adam in North Carolina, listening on 99.9 The Fan in Raleigh. The team should, that should be on that list, that they better get off to a fast start and not a slow start.
6: Yeah, I think the Giants need to get off to a fast start this year. I've been a lifelong Giants fan. It's been a struggle for a long, long time. We got Jim Harbaugh now. A lot of new additions. We got Dart and Scadaboo coming back from injury. It's time for the Giants to do something, or there's going to be a lot of stuff in the news with the Giants not getting off to a fast start. I think this might be finally the year that the Giants do that. But I think it's really important with a whole new staff, whole new squad, made a bunch of additions. Really important for them this year to get off to a fast start.
1: That's an interesting one. Thanks for the phone call, Smallsy. Were they potentially on your list?
5: No, not at all.
1: Why is that?
5: I know that there are a different set of expectations around this team because of what you saw at times last season with this personnel grouping, especially with Jackson Dart. You saw some electricity from him, so you're really excited about this team. Plus, a draft that people liked, plus John Harbaugh now as the head coach. There are a different level of expectations. But if they don't get off to a fast start, I don't think we're going to say the sky is falling with the Giants because John Harbaugh is the coach. I think we're going to give them the benefit of the doubt.
2: I do think it's going to be hard for them to get off to a fast start, too. Schedule-wise, Cowboys, Rams, you have the Titans in there, Cardinals. Those, like, you know, if you go 2-2, that's a great split for the first four games. But let's not forget, Malik Nabers is not coming back to start the season. You have a lot of receivers there, but a lot of receivers who were good 5-6 years ago, like Darius Slayton, Odell Beckham Jr., Juju Smith-Schuster. Like, you have a bunch of number twos. Is that going to help your quarterback take the jump in year two that he needs to go win those games, to be the reason that he wins those, the team wins those games? And then there's no guarantee on Jackson Dart's health either. Like, I would really like to hope he's learned from the situations that he put himself in with the concussions last year to not do that same thing, to protect himself better. There's no guarantee that this is a team that, with the other teams in their division, and like we talked about with the Washington Commanders, what are they going to be this year? Can they get back to form from 2024? Like, I think a fast start, 2-2 in the first 4 weeks is an A-plus from the Giants, just given the way that schedule breaks.
1: Coming up, nobody's crying for Argentina. We'll get to that next. We're on Sportsmanlike, presented by Progressive Insurance.
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2: I just cannot say enough about how impressive Lionel Messi is at this stage in his career. When we talk about the GOAT, he's got to be it. To do this at 39 years of age, to have the tournament that he's having, set up both goals yesterday, he is putting a huge gap between himself and the rest of the competition when we're talking about the greatest of all time.
3: I feel really badly for the fans because they got so close this year. England botched this in such catastrophic fashion.
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5: we are on Sportsmanlike here on ESPN Radio. ESPN 2. We are presented by Progressive Insurance. This is the song we hope Nuno will sing coming up on Monday, along with Michelle Smallman, Courtney Cronin, and for Chris Canty, Evan Cohen with you. And joining us now, Tommy Smith, Grumpy Pundit, SiriusXM FC. Nobody talks soccer better than Tommy, and he joins us. What happened to England yesterday?
6: Their manager let them down. You know, they had that song in England that it's coming home. The only thing that's coming home, folks, is the players. And they have nothing to declare because they don't have any cup with them. I mean, they had the winning of the game, in my opinion, in their hand. They scored in the 55th minute. You're playing against, as somebody just portrayed, Messi. You're going to defend for the next 35 minutes against Messi and company. What a stupid mistake to make by a manager. Incredible. Incredible.
2: Well, obviously, we're going to talk a lot about the England side of this, Tommy, and the decisions that were made. But how about Argentina? What's the common thread with all of these comebacks that we've seen from this Argentinian team throughout this World Cup?
6: Well, the one thing about them is they don't give up. And when you've got somebody like Messi, if you watch the game and you break it down into slow motion, everything centers around Messi. Players get the ball, they look for Messi. Messi gets the ball, he makes those little moves around, and players know where he's going to go. So, you know, the players will set Messi up, even if he doesn't succeed, knowing that somewhere along the line, he's probably going to set them up. So it's, you know, they're 4 years older since they won the World Cup, but you could not tell that the way they're playing. And remember, their team had gone into two games which went to extra time. So that's almost an hour extra of football. And one just wonders if that's going to do them in against Spain.
3: Tommy, what's the rationale, if you can try to find one, for Thomas Tuchel to make the adjustments and the substitutions that he made after his team goes up 1-0 after halftime?
6: Well, I think it was just a case of he said he decided to park the bus, and Argentina decided to take a taxi and not take any passengers along at the same time and just score goals. He figured that England could win 1-0. I mean, you have to take a look at Thomas Tuchel's, the way he approaches the game. I mean, there are many players in England that he left out that English fans would love to have seen here at the World Cup. Players who can handle the ball. Instead of going for, you know, if you look at the day before, Spain gets a goal up on France. What do they do? They don't close shop up. They keep going. They say, okay, we're going to get another one. Where Thomas Tuchel got a goal in the 55th minute, a good goal. England scored a very good goal in the 55th minute. And instead of going ahead and saying, okay, we can punch another one in and put this game to sleep, he decided, I'm going to start taking on defenders. I'm going to start taking on defenders. Now, Dan Burns is a very good player. He's 6'7" or something. But to be brought in a situation like that, where you're going to defend for that length of time against a team like Argentina, I just think it was a very, very foolish mistake on Tuchel's part.
5: We're talking with Tommy Smith, host of Grumpy Pundit, SiriusXM FC, about the Argentina win yesterday over England. Argentina-Spain World Cup final, 3 p.m. Eastern time on Sunday. Of course, all of our World Cup coverage brought to us by Gusto. Tommy, pick one. Argentina is bad early or great late?
6: Both.
5: That's great the pick late. One set great up part late. Of it.
6: Great late. Yeah, I'm Irish. I don't understand that.
5: So explain, why does great late stand out more to you?
6: Because the opposite team are getting tired. You could tell yesterday England were tired. They didn't have that little bit. You know, when the ball comes into the box, you got to just get onto it. If it was just taking them that split second not to get to it, and in the meantime, Argentina had that split second, and they were there for it. Okay, like England got away with doing that, you know, in Mexico in that game. They also got away with doing it against Norway. They absorbed all kinds of pressure. But I think the amount of time that they've been playing, and it just slowed the game up. Just, you know this game, and it just takes a nick on the ball for you to be great or not to be great. And at the moment, Argentina are being great.
1: Tommy, if Lionel Messi and Argentina gets it done and they win this World Cup, where does that rank amongst his career accomplishments?
6: Well, I mean, it has to be the pinnacle of the whole lot. I mean, it's a long time. Brazil is the only team that have basically won back-to-back World Cups. And if he can inspire them to win back-to-back World Cup for a team like Argentina, who have very few changes, basically. If you're looking at the overall picture, this is basically the same kind of team that won it 4 years ago. And to keep a team together that long, I mean, okay, let's face it, they are the masters of the dark arts, as they call it in soccer, because they will upset you. They will get you so teed up. I mean, you even see at the end of the game, Jude Bellingham giving one of the Argentine players a slap on the back of the head. I mean, that's what gets into your head. And when they get into your head, they can take you out of a game. You saw the game started yesterday. I mean, their tackling was unbelievable. Sometimes it was late, but it was still a tackle. The referee let it go, and Argentina continued into the second half. Now, when Argentina scored the goal, I said to myself, that's it, England will win now, because I thought they would push forward and get another goal. But instead, they went back in, and they played into Argentina's hands by doing what they did, playing defensively. I mean, it takes a great team to win a game in the World Cup. You see countries around the world, they get one game won in the World Cup, and they have a celebration of a day off or all kinds of stuff going on in the country. To actually win the World Cup twice in a row would be incredible. Keep in mind, England haven't won a World Cup in 60 years, and they have one of the best leagues in the world with the best football players in the world. But when it comes to the World Cup, only 8 nations have ever won the World Cup, never mind to win it back-to-back. So it would be an incredible achievement.
3: Where are they better this time around? Because they won their last 3 tournaments, they won the World Cup, they're back in the final, and you said this is largely the same group. Where have they shown they're stronger than the last time we saw them at this final?
6: Yeah, they're much more mature now. They don't rush things. They trust one another. There's a trust on that team. As I said earlier, they're looking for Messi, and Messi's looking out for them. And when you have that kind of a leadership from somebody like Messi, and, you know, McAllister, pretty good player, should be playing with Ireland with a name like that, but that's another story. he's a good player who keeps things going for them. And at the back, you know, they have one of the best goalkeepers in the world. That goalkeeper yesterday, he was wishing that the game would come down to penalty kicks. Because when it comes down to penalty kicks, he devours those penalty kicks. So they have strength and depth at every position. But what they are doing now is they are being controlling the game. Yesterday you saw them. They didn't make any rash decisions in the second half, the last 15 minutes. This is the second game where they were down 2 goals, basically, with 10 minutes to go, and they pull it out. So they may keep making the right decisions. They have the legs to make those right decisions, and they have the talent to make sure that right decision works out for them.
5: We're talking with Tommy Smith, Grumpy Pundit, SiriusXM FC, doing a tremendous job discussing and breaking down World Cup final Argentina-Spain Sunday, 3 p.m. Eastern on Sportsmanlike here on ESPN Radio, presented by Progressive Insurance. Tommy, let's play out a scenario. It's 1-0 Spain, 1-0 Spain, 85th minute on Sunday. Match over or Argentina king of comebacks? They could still win.
6: Match over, I would think, because Spain have only given up 1 goal in this World Cup. They have won 37, or they're unbeaten in 37 games, which is a record which was only held by the great Italian teams. Their defense is unbelievable. They are going to figure a way to shut Messi down in the final. And I would say if they're leading 1-0 with 5 minutes to go, Spain will hold out and Spain will win the World Cup.
1: Well, Tommy, what is Argentina's path to victory over Spain in the World Cup final?
6: Well, they've got to get Messi involved. and they got to, you know, don't fall for any of the roughhouse play that Spain is going to imply as defenders, because they're very good. Don't let them control the ball like they love to control it. If you watch the game against France, I mean, it was like Spain are like one of those kids that brings the ball to the playground and he says, hey, I'm playing no matter what happens because it's my ball. They kind of say, hey, I'm playing here no matter what happens because we own this ball. That's basically the way they approach it, and it's very, very difficult to take it away from them. So you got to get yourself into good positions. And the big thing in the World Cup and the big thing in any game of soccer is you're only going to get three or four really good opportunities during the game. And when you get those opportunities, you've got to be capable of putting them away. And Spain have players who can put them away. Watch for Lamine Yamal, the youngster who's out on the right-hand side. What he will do for against Argentina is he may not have the greatest game in the world, but what he will do is he will draw a defender to him, and when that defender goes to him, you'll see another defender will follow because they're so scared of him. So you're taking two men out of the middle and you're going to open up the middle for Spain to come through. You know, Argentina can't allow that to happen. If they do, there will be Dani Olmo and company will carve them wide open. So it's going to be very, very close contact. It's going to be very close tactically. But I think that Spain are going to be world champions.
3: Tommy, when you came on initially, you said that the only thing that's going home with England are the players. The only thing coming home are the players. So where does England go next as they try to get back to the World Cup 4 years from now?
6: Well, you know, they have good players. They have very good players. I mean, Jude Bellingham is a brilliant player. Harry Kane is a brilliant player. The problem for England, of course, is that 4 years from now, Harry Kane is going to be 4 years older, and he's going to start being talking about in the same breath as Messi and Ronaldo in terms of his age. Maybe not in terms of his greatness, but he is a good goal scorer. He scored 61 goals in the Bundesliga this past season. He was sacrificed yesterday. Tuchel had him playing behind the ball most of the time, which means that he was back defending rather than attacking. I think that Tuchel has to be fired. The FA in England this morning are saying no, they're going to keep him for the next Euros. England have a lot of good young players that were not at this World Cup. I mean, Cole Palmer is a brilliant player. Brilliant young player, mightn't have been totally fit. There was a question about Declan Rice. I mean, was he fit? Should he be playing? Was there something wrong with him? I mean, Spence, I don't think Spence is the key to their left full-back position. So they've got to regroup a little bit, but they don't have to do much. I mean, it's a great honour to get to a World Cup semi-final and to have a team that can get to it and a team that are in front scores first in the World Cup semi-final. So it's a great honour for them to be there, and they have players who took them there, and they have enough of players. If they add some players to the team, they have enough of players to keep them there.
5: Tommy, great stuff. We really appreciate the time. Thank you so much for the insight.
6: Take care, folks. Enjoy the final, and maybe Spain will be lifting the cup when it's all over.
5: Seems that way. Tommy Smith, host of Grumpy Pundit, Sirius XM FC. 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
9: 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What a night.
0: From opening day.
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10: 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Out of here. Mookie Betts. Shohei Ohtani.
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0: I'm over it. Ugh. With Pat the producer.
1: I don't think we give enough respect to the tater tot. It never comes up in French fry conversations.
2: Stop trying to make a hot dog a sandwich. It's not a sandwich. Stop trying to make a tater tot a French fry. It's not a French fry.
1: Breakfast is not the most important meal of the day.
3: Like, yeah. I don't eat a meal until lunch either, but I usually have a protein bar. I have to make sure that I eat enough to get me through the show, but not too much when I'm asleep during the show, like Nuna.
2: Nuna, you're asleep, boy.
4: Ugh. I'm over it. I'm sick and tired and over it.
1: Get a life.
5: Yes, each and every day at this time, our producer, Pat Costello, gives us items in and around sports, entertainment, his life that he is over. Pat is off this week. Cam Pratt is in for him, along with Michelle Smallman, Courtney Cronin. In for Canty, Evan Cohen with you. Jovante just gave the
6: He's horn. Done it all three times that you announced
5: so
6: Pat's out.
5: Pat's not here. Anyway, Cam, go ahead.
6: Evan will like this one because I was playing pickleball yesterday.
5: Okay.
6: Even though it was pretty smoggy outside, to say the least. Terrible air quality. Hopefully I didn't contract anything.
2: Yeah.
6: Or inhale too much smoke. But I was playing pickleball and having a couple good matches, games, whatever you want to call them. But at this pickleball place, there are definitely, I think, a bit of a younger crowd that sometimes that comes. So I'm playing this game with this one guy slash kid because I think he was probably a college kid, maybe 19 or 20. And I'm, you know, in my late 20s, so I can call him a kid, obviously.
5: Yeah.
6: He played the entire game with a floss pick in his mouth.
2: What?
6: Is...
5: Like Razor Ramon toothpick style?
6: Is it the thing? Like it was like just lodged in between two of his teeth and he just played the whole game with a floss pick.
2: It was like
6: floss
2: a pick in his hazard. Mouth.
6: Yeah. For sure a choking hazard. But is this some kind of like, you know, like people like have like a toothpick so they look cool. Like is this a thing with like people, you know, Gen Alpha, whatever the generation behind me is, that they have floss picks that they're wearing in their mouths?
5: There is some sort of like thing with that. Like for a long time.
6: And we lost by a lot, by the way. Well, and he played very poorly.
5: No.
6: I played with him, and he played terribly.
5: Oh, so floss pick is not a good
6: thing. I mean, I didn't play much better.
5: But I would have to chew gum every time I ran. And then I actually got a wisdom tooth pulled in the back of my mouth. And when I would chew the gum, I would, like, bite down on my tongue. It was, like, my whole mouth was all screwed up. So, I'm like, I can't chew the gum anymore. But I needed to have something when I was doing something athletic.
2: Again, choking hazard.
5: The gum, yeah.
2: Yeah, it's not safe.
5: I would take the gum over the floss pick while doing sports, wouldn't you? Or athletic activities, however you want to
2: But is Cam's question, is this what the youths are doing today? Is this
5: I see a lot of those on the ground in the city a lot.
6: I feel like somehow it's a style thing.
2: Is it? They're trying to look cool.
6: Like it's I'm so casual. I can play sports with like, a toothpick or a floss pick.
2: Right.
6: That's the idea I got from it.
5: Razor Ramon style. That's the way to go.
6: It seems even more of a choking hazard.
7: Seems like a liability. Maybe he's trying to be Steph. You know, Steph when he gets to the free throw line and like pulls out his mouth guard and just chewing on it like a binky. That was the vision I had in my head. A binky.
6: Like a binky.
7: A pacifier. You don't call it.
5: Use a pacifier?
7: No.
5: That's a fair question.
7: No, it's not.
6: Her and Scrappy.
5: Animal with you wherever
7: it's not fair.
5: You go.
7: It is not a fair question because I would have a massive overbite if I was still using a pacifier. And by the way, just letting you know, as a child, I reportedly rejected the pacifier.
5: Did you say reportedly? By who? Schefter?
7: My mom told me this. She's like, you never used a binky. You never used the pacifier. So I think, all these years later, I found the replacement in Scrappy, but I didn't use a binky.
6: I mean, speaking of Scrappy.
5: Do you still have a blankie?
7: No, I mean, I have a pile of blankets to my left right now for the couch. I do not know. Excuse me. It was called Yellow Bali, and Yellow Bali is in tatters in a closet, in a box in the closet at my mom's house.
6: But still exists.
7: It still exists. Yeah, I don't use it.
6: You can't get rid of those blankets.
7: Absolutely not. What I want to do is frame it one day.
5: You are coming to my house tomorrow night. Are you going to bring your stuffed animal?
7: My family member, you mean? Yeah, of course he's coming.
6: Scrappy's coming.
7: Absolutely. We're taking a group picture with him.
6: What did Scrappy order?
2: Sit at the table?
7: He's vegetarian. So
2: Evan, did you set a seat at the table?
7: Actually, no. I wasn't allowed a plus one for this, so I don't know if I can bring Scrappy. So he will just eat whatever is available to him.
2: Well, I was told if I could bring a certain plus one that there might be adjustments. So maybe you can make an adjustment for old Scrappy.
7: Well, I mean, he's coming anyways. He travels with me everywhere. We've been over this. He doesn't.
5: People are going to start wondering things.
7: I don't want to leave him in the car. It's going to be hot out.
5: A fan of the show that I believe is a Grammy Award winner. How about that?
2: Yeah. Ooh.
5: Okay, so we'll do
2: that. We were texting, and I was going to see if that person would maybe come in studio. And Evan said, if this person can come in studio, why don't you invite them to the ECHC?
5: Yeah.
2: So I'm just saying, adjustments can be made for Scrappy.
5: Yes, that's right. That's
7: he doesn't take up much room. He doesn't talk. He's not going to annoy anybody. He's not going to get too drunk at the thing and, like, knock something over. He'll be a great house guest.
6: He's going to be the first one that goes swimming.
7: No, he will not.
5: Is he in the mix, potentially?
2: I don't think so. I think we may be targeting Monday, if possible.
5: Oh, he doesn't want to come to my house.
2: Well, I don't think he's going to be available.
8: He's a little busy on Friday night.
2: I think he's going to be available. Yeah.
7: Is it
5: Lollipop's in his honor. All right, go ahead.
6: I can't stop losing things. Currently, I have misplaced my phone charger.
5: You guys just get new cool ESPN?
6: That's good. I got a replacement. A cooler I left somewhere. I'm without my. I don't have AirPods, but like you know, my Beats pods, and I don't know what to do. This has kind of been an issue my whole life.
5: Go ahead, Smalzy.
2: You got to get a St. Anthony medal.
5: What?
2: You got to pray to St. Anthony. You got to get a St. Anthony medal. He's the patron saint of lost and forgotten things.
6: What?
2: So, Cam, obviously, just pray to St. Anthony. You'll get your stuff back.
5: What's she saying?
6: Who's St. Anthony?
5: Like Bob Hurley Sr.?
2: Nuno, you know this? Come on, Nuno.
8: Yes, every saint, there's something different with them, and St. Anthony is the one to help you for make sure you don't lose your stuff.
5: Not necessarily his religion, also, you know that, right?
2: I'm just saying, in general.
6: Yeah, stop sure forcing your religion upon
2: him. I'm just saying, I'm sure he'll help you out.
6: Does he bring things back to me? Like, will they appear, or is it just to prevent? Is it preventative?
2: Both.
6: Okay.
2: Preventative.
6: So I will stop losing things, and I'll find them.
2: Yes.
7: Sounds like you have brain fog. And you need to like take vitamins.
6: Which is not good. I'm 28.
7: Dude, I have it every day. You just got to fight through it or take B complex vitamins.
6: Yeah, but I've been losing things.
5: Do you have a backpack?
6: Yeah, it's right here.
7: What if you just put a magnet on yourself and a magnet on your items and then just it'll never
6: putting my things down in the wrong place. I mean, a couple of things I know where I left them. The headphones I have no idea. So I guess St. Anthony is coming up.
2: He's in the mix. Try it.
6: Can you text me his number?
2: I got you.
6: All right, thank you.
5: 888-SAY-ESPN. 888-729-3776. We're on Sportsmanlike.
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0: Raptors facility. He was there with the people that own and run and organize everything with the team, celebrating his former teammate, Kyle Lowry. I'm not suggesting anything did happen. What I'm suggesting is that is tangibly what changed. They were around each other. Maybe there was something from that where maybe he had information that they didn't have, and they're like, uh-oh. Oh, what? I have no idea. But when everyone says what changed, they were around each other. There was some update to that, if we're going to be fair. So there you go. Hot mess. Kawhi trade number one on the list. England number two. NL All-Star team. Conor McGregor, Kathy Engelbert, WNBA. Objections, omissions, as well as who else should be on that list. 888-SAY-ESPN, 888-729-3776. We'll get your phone calls in coming up. 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
2: Mr. Brightside.
4: Yep, uh-huh. Good start. Any else?
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2: No, there's more.
4: 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We're waiting.
2: If you played them, I would know them.
3: Then right. You don't know them.
2: Hold on, let me look them up.
3: 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ESPNU, we are presented by Progressive Insurance. You all right?
2: Needed a snack.
3: Whew. You got your snack?
2: I almost got a Snickers ice cream bar, but I thought...
3: Well, it is 9 in the morning.
2: 9 a.m.?
3: It's
2: perfect
3: time. I mean, it's perfect
2: Sugar
3: time.
2: Crash?
3: Yeah.
2: Yeah. They had that in the mini calf fridge, and those are so good. I haven't had one in so long, but then I thought... I probably won't be able to eat it in time during, you know, the segment. It'll probably melt, which would be a disaster. And then I also thought Sugar Crash. Yeah. Will I be able to make it to the end of the show? So instead we went with a protein bar. Boring.
5: Boring, but good call.
3: Yeah. Michelle Smallman, Courtney Cronin in for Chris Candy today. Evan Cohen with you. In about 15 minutes, we will dive back into the World Cup from yesterday as just an amazing. Well, you know what? I shouldn't say amazing. Just a regular, typical Argentina result, which is down and then coming back late and scoring two goals, one in regular time and one in extra time. And as a result, they win, they advance, they're going to play Spain in the finals, to which Nuno and many others are saying, well, Spain's going to win. Spain is not going to fall for basically what all these other teams fall for, which is falling behind creating a lead and then losing it late. That won't happen against Argentina. We will see with Messi. In addition, we've had a big conversation about the Dallas Cowboys and the conversation that Brian Schottenheimer had saying that we plan to be there February 14th, 2027 in the Super Bowl. Funny moments from the ESPYs last night. We will get those in about 45 minutes or so during Unsportsmanlike Moments because there were some great moments last night at the ESPYs and, of course, all of it raising funds for the V Foundation, v.org/donate. But we've been having the discussion about the possibility of anyone ever surpassing in this group of quarterbacks, this crop of quarterbacks, Patrick Mahomes. Because 1 year ago today, I said, hey, if Jalen Hurts wins back-to-back, maybe he surpasses Mahomes in the moment. So we've asked the question, if the career of Patrick Mahomes ends with 3 Super Bowl wins and 2 MVPs, which I personally don't think it will, is there an active NFL quarterback that could surpass him all time? 888-SAY-ESPN is your telephone number to join the show. Jared in Texas, listening on 92.3 in Texas. Morning, Jared. Is there a quarterback that can do that?
6: Hey, morning, guys. Thanks for taking my call. Okay, so, yeah, bear with me here. It's kind of a thing that slipped through the cracks. I think that y'all missed him, but technically he's already got 4 MVPs. He's already got a Super Bowl MVP. And as average as he's looked the past few years, and he's, again, very old, this is his last year. If Aaron Rodgers goes on with the Steelers this year, wins the Super Bowl, wins the Super Bowl MVP, undeniably, he'll have passed Patrick Mahomes. Now, he's not one of the quarterbacks from this era, obviously.
3: No, like, we said active. That is not a good answer. That is a great answer.
2: Shout out to Jared.
3: Excellent, excellent call. Let's play this out. Hypothetically, Pittsburgh Steelers win the Super Bowl this year. Aaron Rodgers then gets his second Super Bowl win. Presumably, we would give him the Super Bowl MVP, we would think. He would then have the 4 regular season MVPs, and he would have 2 Super Bowl wins with 2 different teams, like Brady, and does the second one at 42, soon to be 40. Actually, it would be at 43 years old.
2: Impressive.
3: His birthday is December 2nd. That would validate
2: unreal. Him in a different way.
3: 2-time Super Bowl MVP. Would we put him right now? Would we put him above Mahomes? Smallsy.
2: It depends on what metric you use to compare. You know, is it overall Super Bowl wins? It's is it regular season MVPs? Honestly, I think I would give him the nod. Just because to do that at the end of your career like that is remarkable. At that, you said he'd be 43 years old.
3: Yeah, 42
2: incredible.
3: When the season starts, 43 when that game would take place.
2: And we always talk about Aaron Rodgers with that qualifier. He was perhaps the greatest thrower of the football that we ever saw. Now you don't need that anymore because he's won 2 Super Bowls, Super Bowl MVP, 4 regular season MVPs. And this is operating under the premise that Mahomes doesn't win anymore, right? Because then I think historically we would look back at Mahomes and say, wow, what a run that he had there, but how disappointing that it ended and he wasn't able to find success at the highest level later in his career.
3: Court, would you put him over him?
1: I don't know if we're looking at total Super Bowl wins, though, and Super Bowl MVPs and league MVPs, Mahomes has three. Like, Aaron Rodgers has one. If he wins one more, then I think the age factor here would do it for me, but not to the point where I'd put him over Mahomes. I have a hard time with that one. But I do think he'd be the closest of any of the options that we've thrown out, because I know Michelle and I were pointing to the class of 2024. That's probably where the answer eventually comes from, because Lamar Jackson, Joe Burrow, Josh Allen have a lot of ground to make up, and they're right around the same age as Patrick Mahomes. It would either need to take someone real young, and I consider the 23, 24-year-olds, 25-year-olds still in that young category.
3: Sure, yeah, they have a decade plus.
1: Yeah, or a 42, 43-year-old Aaron Rodgers doing it this season in what very well, what is his last dance.
3: Patrick in Pennsylvania, listening at 95.3. Is there an active quarterback that could ever surpass Mahomes in terms of his career?
5: Hey, I'm Sportsman Light. Thanks for taking my call. I love the show. Listen to you guys every single morning on my trip to take my daughter to daycare.
3: Awesome.
5: I also just found out that me and Aaron Rodgers have the same birthday, December 2nd. So make sure you shout me out when you shout out Mr. Discount Double Check. In my opinion, and bear with me, it's a long walk for a short drink. Kind of the very Evan-esque, if you will. I think it will be Lamar Jackson, but I do not think it will be with Baltimore. If things don't go right with him and the Ravens this year, I don't foresee him staying, sticking around and seeing how they retool the offense or the coaching staff or whatever, you know, the case may be. I would love to see him jump ship, head to Atlanta with all those weapons, a very young defense, an excellent defensive coordinator, and Jeff Ulbrich. And let him just, you know, go back down south and do his thing and, you know, kind of revamp that Michael Vick type of energy that they had in the early 2000s. And yeah, I think Lamar Jackson could win a couple more MVPs, a Super Bowl, 2, 3, 4, you know, what have you. And I could see him surpassing Patrick Mahomes in that regard. So thanks for taking my call. You guys get back at it.
3: Awesome.
2: That's a great call, Patrick.
1: Really good call.
3: That's juicy.
2: Two good calls.
1: Well, can
3: the,
1: I...
3: The idea of switching teams and then that's the reason why,
2: Court? He goes on a run?
3: Yeah.
1: Well, all right. So we know he hasn't... The contract extension, Shefty came on with us, I think it was months ago, and saying, like, no, like, the Ravens are... They want to do this. Their contract extension is there if Lamar wants to sign it. He hasn't signed it yet. Do you think he's waiting to see what this year is like in a new offense with a new offensive coordinator? He's going to be playing under center a whole ton. New weapons around him. Vega Ioane, they got more production up front. They have some complementary pieces to the receivers that they have. Defense is healthy. Do you think he's waiting to see, do I want to stay in Baltimore?
3: Yes. I do not.
2: I do.
1: You don't.
3: I do not. No.
2: I do.
1: I kind of do. I kind of do.
2: Because if so not, what's the holdup?
1: What's the point? And then right. We know that he's from South Florida. I know that Patrick had mentioned Atlanta. Maybe, you know, if people like want to immediately draw the conclusion to the Dolphins. I don't know. I to me, it's like go somewhere else. Change of scenery, period. Wherever it is in the South, just the general region, there's teams down there that could use a quarterback in a couple years if who they have.
3: You don't need
1: Malik
3: to
1: Willis,
3: need a quarterback to go for Lamar, right?
1: Sure,
3: I mean, isn't that the part of the exercise here, Court, in some ways? That if you
1: yes, of course. If you have to think a guy can win you multiple Super Bowls.
3: Correct.
1: I'm just trying to say, like, it doesn't have to be any specific team. I think changing teams, though, changing scenery could get him there. I don't know if it would be in Baltimore that he accomplishes that. Not in that division. Go to the NFC South. That's a different conversation. I really like that one. That was one I

0: out. Still, historically, the Ravens, a stable place, does not mean that he's going to have that same security around him, the same smart decision-making around him organizationally if he goes somewhere else, and that he can replicate that success even with the dynamic play that he has. I can't just assign that to him elsewhere.
1: Good job. Good job. Well done by you. Jordan in Texas, listening on Sirius XM 80. Is there an active quarterback that could actually surpass Mahomes all-time career-wise?
2: Yes, there's an active quarterback, in my opinion. Hi, CC. How are you doing? Who's already passed Patrick Mahomes. And if he wins the Super Bowl this year, it's a done deal. Matthew Stafford, baby. Give it to him. Let's go. Love you, man.
1: Matthew Stafford is a great answer, but with a horrible explanation that you just gave. Let's be honest. Matthew Stafford has not surpassed Patrick Mahomes. But wait, if you were to get together and ask 10 NFL executives right now who has the best roster top to bottom in the NFL, there, I would say over half would say the Rams.
0: Yeah. Mm-hmm.
1: Okay? So is it off the board the Rams win the Super Bowl this year? In their home stadium, February 14, 2027, on ABC, ESPN, Super Bowl 61, which will be the biggest and best Super Bowl ever. Is it off the board they win the Super Bowl?
0: No.
1: The answer is no. Okay, so if they win this one, is it off the board they win the next one too?
0: No.
1: So if Matthew Stafford, hypothetically, in this crazy world, were to win not just one more, but two more, and back to back?
0: At this stage in his career,
1: at this stage in his career? Yeah. The argument will be made, whose career would you rather have, Stafford or Mahomes? That is such an enormous ask. And it's an enormous ask of any of these young men that we're asking to potentially even compete with Mahomes because he is so far ahead of everyone else. But Courtney Cronin, that is an answer that, while illogical to project a team to win back-to-back, maybe not impossible.
3: He already won the MVP. He's coming back this next year. He never said it would be his last year. He said he wanted one more. If they win a Super Bowl this year and he's healthy, there aren't any back flare-ups. Remember last year, a couple weeks from now, last year, we were talking about, I don't know if he's going to be able to make it through a season fully healthy, mm-hmm. and he did. If he makes it through a season fully healthy, if they win a Super Bowl, I think that it's fairly on the table that in his early, what is he now, 30...
0: I think he's 38.
3: 38, 39. He won't even be at 40 at that point, that he could say, hey, I have a couple more years left. I could do this to the Aaron Rodgers age if I want to. So
0: he will be 39 by the time the Super Bowl plays on February 14th.
3: So, yeah, he would be 40 for winning his second if he wins one next year, which I know I'm projecting so much into the future, but I really like that one. He would probably be, for me, more than Rodgers.
1: Coming up, can another 39-year-old win it all? We'll get to that next. We're on Sportsmanlike, presented by Progressive Insurance.
4: 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Notre Dame Fighting Irish quarterback CJ Carr joins us. And then the star of The Odyssey. 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
2: 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He really stood up and said, come with me. 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

0: Hello, Michelle Smallman, Courtney Cronin in for Chris Canty today. 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Mark, you left that game yesterday thinking more about Argentina or England?
1: Well, you think about the history that beckons. Leo Messi is just this amazing talent. You watch the guy play, and he just walks around the pitch. He's the most unusual footballer. He walks, and all of a sudden, he's like a flea. He just comes to life, and he finds little gaps. He darts around. But so every time you see Messi, it's kind of a privilege, because you don't know when the last time you're going to see him play. He's 39 years old. But as an Englishman, you walk away thinking, oh, no, another time, another chance that they've blown to reach a World Cup final. It's been 60 years now. And they were knocking on the door, and they gave it up. So they kind of blew it, but they blew it because Leo Messi was on the pitch, and Messi frightened England into playing the way they played. So that's down to the genius of Messi.
2: Mark, if you could boil it down to one thing for England, what caused them to lose the lead yesterday and ultimately the match to Argentina?
1: The coach and the coach's approach. So after the game, Leo Scaloni, the Argentina coach, said that they could smell blood. What he meant was that England scored the goal, and rather than go for a second goal to kill the game, they defended deeper and deeper and deeper. And when that happens against Argentina, teams are so frightened to attack because they don't want to leave gaps at the back that they drop deep. And that is the perfect way for Messi to play, because Messi can stand on the edge of the penalty area, find the little passes, find the shots on goal. So they played the worst possible tactics against Argentina, and that is down to the coach, because he had 35 minutes to be more offensive. I think they had 12% possession after scoring a goal in England. So it's down to the coach. The coach didn't see the opportunity that was in front of him.
3: Mark, did it feel like Thomas Tuchel, the manager of England, was coaching, you know, say like playing tight, maybe coaching tight? Because I think back to his comments that he made after the Norway win, where he said, we got lucky, the team played sloppy, and that didn't land very well in the locker room. I'm wondering, did that put more pressure on himself to manage the game in a way where he actually mismanaged it because he was doing too much against Argentina?
1: Well, he was hired as the guy to make the difference. So his predecessor, Gareth Southgate, was accused all the times that England went close of being too defensive, too cautious, too negative. And Tuchel's the guy that has won the Champions League. He's a big game coach, and he was the guy that was going to be brave and bold. And I don't think the tactics were influenced by what happened at the weekend against Norway. I just think he looked at his bench and felt the best way to see this game out was what they did in Mexico, which was to defend deep and try and resist with lots of defenders. But the squad selection that he had prior to the World Cup, he left out creative players like Phil Foden and Cole Palmer. He looked at his substitutes. There was nobody there that could have the creativity that Messi gave to Argentina. Now, nobody can do what Messi does, but you can have a player that can have a similar kind of approach. And he had none of those options. He had a lot of runners. He had a lot of straight players who were just going to stand at the edge of the box and try head the ball. So he lacked the tools required, and that was down to him because he picked those players.
0: We're talking with Mark Ogden, ESPN soccer senior writer. World Cup final Sunday, 3 p.m. Eastern, Argentina and Spain. Mark, what makes Argentina so good late in games?
1: They just have this belief that they can score goals. All the great teams have it, no matter what the sport, you know, NFL, NBA, soccer. The best teams know that they can go 5 minutes beyond the clock. And that's what Argentina do, because they know so many times that they've had this success. And as I said, that teams are frightened of Messi. So the natural thing to do would be to attack Argentina and to put them under pressure. But because they're so scared of leaving gaps, they allow Messi to come onto them. So as the game goes towards the end, defenders are tired. The Argentina players have got a belief that they will get a chance. And they always get a chance because Messi will always find a cross or a shot at goal. So I think it's a combination of things. But Argentina know, if the game lasts 90 minutes and the 7 minutes stoppage time, they'll get chances in the 7 minutes and they'll generally take them as they did yesterday.
2: Mark, when you're looking at this World Cup final, Spain-Argentina, what's the X factor that you think is going to factor in most to who ultimately wins the match?
1: I don't know if I bore you guys, but it's Messi again. Messi is the guy. Let's turn it around a little bit. This game could be like the handing over the baton, couldn't it? This could be Lamine Yamal, the young superstar, superseding Lionel Messi. Now, Yamal's not had a great tournament with Spain. He's kind of been one of the very few superstars that have disappointed. But this could be the game that Yamal steps up and says, right, this is my time. This is when I'm going to be the guy for the next 10 years. And Messi might not be able to resist that, because when Yamal is in full flow, he's an amazing player. He's got pace, he's got trickery, he's strong. Argentina will try to intimidate him, but he can deal with that. So maybe the X factor in this game is, who is the superstar that will decide it? Is it Messi or is it Yamal? I mean, my money is on Messi, because that's what Messi's done all through the tournament. But Yamal is a superstar. And if Yamal has one of those days where he thinks, right, this is my time, then Spain are unbeatable, because Spain is a super team. And if Yamal is the guy that can give them an extra edge, I don't think even Messi and Argentina can stop them.
3: So we're talking about star power this entire World Cup, whether it was Messi for Argentina, Harry Kane, Jude Bellingham for England. But the understudies, the supporting cast around Lionel Messi, how impactful will they have to be, the Fernandezes, the Martinezes, against Spain?
1: Well, maybe two or three games ago, I was watching Argentina thinking, Messi's doing too much on his own here. The support cast aren't really coming to the party, but you know, the quarterfinal against Switzerland, Julian Alvarez scored an amazing goal to kind of tip the game in Argentina's favour. Last night, Lautaro Martinez and Enzo Fernandez scored these amazing goals. So they are coming to the party. They are showing that these guys can do it. And look, you know, Enzo plays for Chelsea. Lautaro was the captain of Inter Milan. Julian Alvarez will probably get a big move to Real Madrid or Barcelona or Arsenal this year. So these are guys that play for big clubs. They are big players in their own right, but they're never going to be the big star in the Argentina team. They're not the alpha in that team because it's Messi. But in the big games when it's really mattered and Messi hasn't scored the goals, these guys have come to the party, so at least they are showing they can do that. So, yes, they can definitely turn up. And I think I'm expecting the stadium at MetLife to be 80%, maybe 90% Argentina fans. So it will feel like a home game. It will feel like they're playing in Buenos Aires. So they've got that in their favour as well. They've got Messi. I think Spain have got a big obstacle in front of them on and off the pitch.
0: Mark, awesome stuff. Thank you so much for the time. Obviously, Sunday is going to be amazing with these two squads going up against each other. 1 and 2, Spain and Argentina, 3 p.m. Eastern time. We appreciate the time.
1: Thank you. No problem.
0: Mark Ogden, ESPN.com, ESPN senior soccer writer. And you know what? Good for him. Because if every single answer about Argentina goes back to Messi.
2: Yeah.
0: Isn't that what we would do with Mahomes, mm-hmm. what we would do with LeBron, what
2: we would do with
0: Brady, Otani, everything? Yep. Exactly. It's like, okay, this is the best player in the sport. This has been the best player in the sport. It all starts with that person. I love his answers for that reason. Obviously, those were great relative to Messi. And I'm also fascinated. You know, there's a third place game on Saturday. Mm-hmm. It's so interesting to me that there is a third place game on Saturday between England and France. Could today finally be the day? We will find out after Smalls has this from the Wellness Company.
2: That's right, Evan. It's summertime. 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
1: Once again, the NBA world waiting with bated breath for LeBron James to make up his mind.
2: LeBron James wants to be in a competing environment. He wants to play meaningful basketball.
3: The team he chooses, I don't know yet. We're not worried about nobody's opinions or anything like that. He's going to make the best decision for himself. We'll see what happens.
4: This is one of the more fascinating NBA free agencies we've ever seen because LeBron's asking price is so low and his impact could be so high, which enables so many different teams to give themselves a chance.
5: Could today finally be the day that LeBron James announces his decision as to where he's going to play next year? Along with Michelle Smallman, Courtney Cronin, in for Chris Canty, Evan Cohen with you. He is scheduled to be in New York today at Fanatics Fest. Now, I don't know if whatever the heck is going on in the air is going to have him not show up. What is happening?
6: Wildfire smoke.
7: Normally it's bad here, too.
5: In Chicago, it's bad?
7: Yeah, I'm looking out my window right now.
5: Well, hopefully everybody's okay, because this is awful.
7: Yeah, it's normally very smoggy, and I can smell the smoke inside my house.
6: Yesterday, I walked outside, and normally when you come to Connecticut, you expect to see the greenery, the verdure here, the vegetation.
7: Word of the day.
5: Yes, thank you, Courtney.
6: But
5: verdure. Verdure. Like, you can't even say that normally. That is a word that cannot be said normally.
7: What does verdure mean?
6: Vegetation, greenery.
5: Okay.
6: Which normally you do see a lot of in Connecticut, which we don't get in New York City. I walk outside. I was like, is it going to rain? Why the smog? I feel like I'm in a big city. Googled it. Apparently, haze and wildfire smoke happening all over the Northeast.
5: It's bad. It's really bad. Again, hopefully everybody's okay, but it's bad. So LeBron is scheduled to enter into this today, where he is scheduled to be at Fanatics Fest with Tyrese Halliburton today, 1:30 p.m. Eastern. Thank you, Nuno. So it's co-hosting a live episode of Mind the Game at 1:15. And then he'll be a part of the CNBC Boardroom Game Plan Summit at 3 p.m. Eastern. Now, there are other press conferences today. So if you're like me and you're a big Miami Heat fan, you're wondering, why did the Heat have the Bobby Portis intro presser at 12:30 p.m. Eastern and the Giannis one at 3 p.m. Eastern and nothing in between and make everybody sit around for 3 hours?
6: Why?
5: Why would they do that? More likely than not, just scheduling. But we're hoping that it has something to do with, well, LeBron's going to announce in between, maybe, possibly. Could today finally be the day? Dave McMenamin has covered LeBron James for the last decade as closely as anyone. ESPN NBA reporter was on the Rich Eisen Show noon until 3 Eastern time here on ESPN Radio and had this to say about the latest news around LeBron.
8: I've been given no indication that it's for sure going to happen this week. I would hope for all of our sake that it would happen next week. I mean, the NBA calendar, it has been stretching longer and longer, becoming a 365 sport. But generally, when you get to August through early September, that's the dead period for the NBA. And so if LeBron decides to drag it on into August, which he did hint back in that podcast appearance with Steve Nash a couple months ago that he may do. If he does that, he, quite frankly, it's not just my summer that he's affecting or disrupting. It's the people involved with these teams.
5: I think that last part that Dave said is such a sneaky, interesting part. LeBron is the headline. Everyone wants to talk about LeBron, rightfully so. There are actually a lot of other moves that are significant moves that I believe are waiting on LeBron, right? A lot of these teams that don't get him may have back pocket moves ready to go. That's in addition to free agents like DeMar DeRozan, who's going to be a Hall of Fame caliber player, right? Your guy that I know you follow every minute of, Jonathan Kuminga, is still available, Smalls. Like, there are other moves that teams could be made. I still wonder what's going on with Kevin Durant. Like, he's just back on the Rockets after all the drama last year. Okay.
6: It's anticlimactic.
5: Yeah,
6: right?
5: You're back. So I don't know what he's waiting for. I don't know if he's made a decision. I don't know how he wants to announce it. Let me throw this at you.
6: Okay.
5: Can he announce publicly anywhere but Cleveland? In other words, if you're doing it today at Fanatics Fest as part of the podcast, doesn't it have to be Cleveland?
6: Why?
5: You can't do this to Cleveland again like this. You can't make a big announcement and then announce you're going to Miami or you're going to Golden State.
6: Well, you can't do it if it's Miami again. There's no way you could do that.
5: I can tell you.
6: I'm taking my talents to South Beach, part two. No way.
5: Cleveland fans would rather him in Miami than Golden State. That's the one that they don't want.
6: Because Golden State was the op for
5: Correct.
6: So long?
5: Correct. Because Miami and Cleveland really haven't been good at the same time because LeBron was on one or the other, right? Sure. So I just don't think he can make a big, grandiose announcement if it's not Cleveland. What could happen? How about this one? If it happens today, could Shams report it at like noon Eastern and then he takes the stage as a member of whatever team if it's not Cleveland?
7: You think he's really going to let any reporter steal his thunder here? This is his last time.
5: That's what happened with the Lakers, though, didn't it? Didn't Shams report it?
6: This is the end.
7: This is the last hurrah, more than likely. And who knows? I mean, it could be 1 year, it could be 2 years. It's likely with the same team. I don't see him bouncing from team to team if he plays two more years. It's the last
5: he
7: stop.
5: He could, though, right? I'm glad you acknowledge that.
6: I don't foresee that either.
7: I just think it's one last stop. And no disrespect to Tyrese Halliburton. No disrespect to Fanatics Fest. I don't think it's going to be something that isn't my podcast, my platform, my thing. I don't think he's doing it on someone else's. And what Dave was saying that really... You know, I know that we listened to Shams sound the other day from the 6 p.m. Sports Center when he said that teams have their information, or LeBron has all the information from teams. They've left their voice notes. He's deliberating now. Could come in inching towards a decision. Dave McMenamin just said he wouldn't be surprised if it goes into August. Yes, that does technically hold up some league business, but does it really when he's signing potentially for the minimum?
5: Yes, it does.
7: But even still, you can still fill out your roster. It's not like teams have to allocate Evan a huge portion of their spending power for 26, 27 because they're waiting on LeBron to go sign some max deal somewhere. Right. He can sign for the veteran minimum. He could sign for the exception. Like, he doesn't have to sign a big time deal, which is why I think he's okay. And his team around him is okay, and why teams are okay waiting, because it's not like it really holds up that much business.
5: Well, that's where I disagree, but I'm going to try my best to show some level of resistance. There are countless players that I believe are being held up by this that maybe average everyday fan doesn't know as well. Sure. And the resistance is me not diving into the trade machine right now of nonsense. So the names that people know that are being held up by this, right? Mm-hmm. Draymond Green, I believe, will have his contract altered based on LeBron there or not there, right? So if he's in Golden State, maybe Draymond takes a tiny bit less. If he's not, maybe Draymond just goes back to the, what was it, $27 million or whatever it was. So I think that's something. James Harden with the Cleveland Cavaliers. Everyone says he's going to re-sign. Well, why hasn't he done that? They're waiting for LeBron because it's probably going to be based on how much LeBron gets, which is, yes, league minimum or whatever it is, unless they trade guys elsewhere to kind of free up more room. His contract will be dependent on that. I do believe DeMar DeRozan is second place to LeBron, right? Again, these are three guys, Draymond Green, James Harden, and DeMar DeRozan, that are going to be Hall of Famers. If you have an issue with what I just said, take it up with the Hall of Fame, not me. That's just going to happen that way. So there are name guys that are being held up. Then there are lesser name guys that could actually play more significance into teams this year that have trades, contracts, etc., that are being held up. So for people like me who are obsessive NBA transactional people, there are a lot of things that are being held up by LeBron. In addition, the other massive obvious one would be Anthony Davis, because the Anthony Davis contract extension is eligible to be signed on August 6th. If he asks for an extension and he's not granted one, I assume he will ask out. We've attached him to the Warriors. He can go to the Warriors with or without LeBron. But if he waits until August, like Dave McMenamin said, is a possibility, my focus will go to Golden State. I don't know what's going to happen. We've guesstimated a million times over. Today, we are scheduled to hear from LeBron James. That's what we know for a fact. Scheduled to hear. So do you, Michelle Smallman, believe a decision will be made? No, let me have to say it differently. An announcement will be made today, because the decision may have been made a month ago.
6: Unless he's joining Tyrese Halliburton and the Pacers, which I don't think is the case. I do not foresee an announcement coming today. And you said all these things are being held up in the NBA world and those dominoes can't fall until LeBron makes his decision.
5: Correct.
6: Why would that be bothersome to him?
5: Oh, well, it's an interesting word to use. Bothersome, no.
6: Why would that influence the timing of his decision? As we've talked about, if this is the last one, he wants to make sure and do it exactly how he wants to, which historically he has done. But again, think about LeBron's last stop. He went to the Lakers and they essentially, I don't want to say phased him out because he was incredibly productive and a huge part of that team towards the end, but they acknowledge they're moving on. It's Luka's team now. Mm-hmm. And for a guy who his entire career has been the focal point everywhere he's been, that probably felt disrespectful, even if rationally he can acknowledge that this is smart long-term for the organization. I'm sure he felt a type of way about that. So now to have the whole NBA world, the whole sports world waiting with bated breath, salivating over all of these different options for him, talking about the basketball fits, that's his stasis. That's where he's comfortable. And he is going to take back this control and be able to announce this just as he sees fit. And I can't imagine him wanting to share that spotlight with anybody or anything, which is why I would take Fanatics Fest off the board.
5: Courtney, does he make his announcement today?
7: No, I don't think it comes this week. I said that earlier in the week. I think Dave McMenamin's reporting and just the way that he was phrasing it, not only talking about like league business, but like the league execs who want to go on vacation at some point, I think this thing gets held up for at least another week or two.
5: Nuno is shaking his head.
7: I think Nuno just...
5: I mean, he's always shaking his head.
9: I'm always shaking my head. No, it's especially because, you know, you guys are in studio so you can see me. But no, I think if he's not going to a team that we've talked about, I think today would be the perfect day.
5: Well, then Pacers.
9: Well, yes, because you're in New York, right? Like the Knicks, Josh Hart, Jalen Brunson, they're there today, right? Like,
6: I feel the spotlight from the Knicks.
9: Yeah, now. Like, hey, I'm the king. I'm coming for the crown. You guys enjoy it, blah, blah. Like,
6: cute ESPY win last night.
9: Yeah, like, it's the whole NWO heel, like Hulk Hogan heel turn here for LeBron.
5: Too sweet. Wow. Pacers are a great basketball fit. It's tough to imagine that he'd go there, but
6: that would feel so weird.
5: They really are a great basketball fit.
9: Evan, real quick, do they have two roster spots? Because, right, they'll need two roster spots.
5: They'll cut someone. I don't know. I don't know. I don't think you want me to break down the Pacers 15th through 17th, man.
6: I personally don't.
7: I would love to hear it, actually. No, I'm sorry.
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4: All right, Michelle Smallman, Courtney Cronin, Evan Cohen with you here on Unsportsmanlike, presented by Progressive Insurance. Unsportsmanlike moments of the day. Courtney in for Canty today. We have to start with something that I can't stop staring at and I can't stop thinking about. And that is the most amazing picture maybe ever taken in the history of sports. And that is a picture of Lionel Messi years and years ago with a little baby. And the little baby is
5: so
4: in...
5: So cute.
4: Like a what
5: tub.
4: Is that?
5: It's a bathtub.
4: Okay, it's a bathtub. A baby in a bathtub and a Messi, long hair Messi, with a baby in a bathtub 19 years ago. What? Why are you guys bringing this up? That baby in the bathtub was Lamine Yamal, the superstar for Spain. Those two people, Yamal and Messi, will face each other on Sunday, World Cup final, 3 p.m. Eastern, our World Cup coverage brought to us by Gusto. Nuno, I need some help. How did that photo ever take place? Are there families, friends? Does he have a parent or a relative that's a soccer player? There must clearly and obviously be a connection, i.e. Steph Curry as a little kid taking pictures with NBA players because his dad, Dell, was in the NBA. Or in the case of Patrick Mahomes, his dad was a Major League Baseball player, Patrick Mahomes Sr., for many teams, great pitcher. And there are all kinds of stories about A-Rod with him when he was a little baby. There must be a story like that, correct?
6: No, the story is literally in 07, they were doing Barcelona was doing a calendar shoot for a charity calendar
4: We got to make Shubi Shoop out of Nuno just now. Salt and pepper over there.
6: And they were using kids in Yamal's neighborhood, and his parents entered the raffle, and he won. And it just happened to be that he was paired with Messi.
5: What divine timing.
4: So wait, again, just for the point of clarification, in fact. So Messi was on a professional team in the same town that Yamal was born, correct?
6: That is correct.
4: And so he just won a contest.
5: His family,
4: obviously, a month old is not winning a contest.
5: Right.
4: He won a contest where there was a photo shoot and Messi was basically giving him a bath.
5: Yeah.
4: It's unbelievable.
5: It's outrageous. Actually.
4: When you see this, the first thing that you should think of is this must be AI.
5: That's what I thought. And I had to triple check
4: it. It's not, Smalls.
5: Which is why I think Spain is going to win it.
4: Because of a bathtub?
5: Let me explain. I wish I could give credit to the person who put it out there, but someone said this is some Harry Potter stuff where only Lamine Yamal can come and defeat Messi, right? Like, it's a Voldemort, Harry Potter, he who shall not be named type stuff. Plus, Lamine Yamal, it kind of reminds me of what we saw with the Knicks, the way this connectivity is happening, right? Like, think about this. Jalen Brunson, son of Rick Brunson, who was on that squad that lost to the Spurs, has to rise up and be the hero for the Knicks against the Spurs in 2026, where all of the guys from that team are celebrating with him. There's just a lot of stuff that's pulling from the past that's in the air this summer. So I'm going to go with Spain because of this photo. I think that this was a prophecy, this photo.
7: You know what they say? Don't throw the baby out with the bathwater. Don't you think that he's glad he didn't do that?
6: That's a fine. That's such a fine.
7: I'm sorry. Sorry. It was teed up for me. It's teed up for me. It was right there.
4: The head shaker over there was shaking his head.
6: Well, because I got destroyed early this morning when I literally was just like, hey, guys, guess what? If Spain is up 1-0, you know, late in that game, I'm confident in them actually winning because they're not going to be afraid of Argentina. You guys destroyed me, right? Like, and now all of a sudden, Michelle's like, yeah, you know what? They're going to win based upon this picture.
7: Mm-hmm. Based upon this picture.
5: Yamal as a baby in the bathtub with Messi? Come on, you can't write that.
4: Okay, so well, why wouldn't you then think Messi would win because Messi's kind of been like the big brother parent type over this young man for 19 years, that he is going to be above him in that spot?
5: No.
4: Isn't there an angle to that?
5: It feels like a passing of the torch.
7: Yeah, I agree with that.
8: I would like everyone to hear Nuno's rendition of Shoop.
4: Yes.
9: Hey, yeah, I want to shoot, baby.
6: Shoot.
5: Ooh.
6: Shoot.
2: No.

0: work, Cam.
1: That was well done.
2: Shoot.
0: And Nuno, oh, what a star.
2: Amazing. Oh, my God.
3: That's See, my karaoke jam. Sing.
1: About to say, that could be you on Monday if Spain loses and you have to sing Don't Cry For Me, Argentina.
2: I just don't understand how this picture is real. I can't fathom the randomness behind this picture.
3: Does it make you think Spain will win?
2: No, I don't go to the place of a winner and loser based on a picture from 19 years ago.
4: Shoot.
2: Exactly. I go to the place of this doesn't feel real.
3: I can't believe how cute Lamine Yamal was as a baby.
2: He's just a little chunk.
1: Look at him.
3: Just a cherub.
2: I just can't fathom it. Let's play something from the ESPYs last night, by the way. It never ends. And I mean this in the greatest way possible. The Knicks win an ESPY last night. Jalen Brunson is taking the microphone. And it just, with Karl Anthony Towns and the rest of the team, and it just never ends. You'll understand what I'm saying in a second, and I love every part of it.
5: Again, thank you so much. You may see someone is missing up here.
6: I want to say thank you to the ESPYs for pulling Josh Hart's invite.
5: Thank you. Appreciate y'all, ESPYs, so much. We really appreciate that.
2: Like, I have friends that I will never stop making fun of, and they'll never stop making fun of me. And I kind of love the fact
1: I do too.
2: That Jalen Brunson and Josh Hart will not stop, and I don't think it's getting old.
3: It's a real friendship.
2: Like, I don't think it should ever end. Like, I die. I still die from laughter over the Damon Kimmel stuff. Like, I just think it's so funny that they still do this bit. George Clooney is the single best at this ever at pranking people and, like, just ragging on his friend. Like, go look up George Clooney pranks. You've never seen anything like it. I love these two. They're so great together.
3: They're best friends.
2: I know. But
1: it's genuine. This isn't just, like, authentic. We're friends because we're on the same team.
2: Right.
1: This is... We played college ball together. We have a little group of friends that probably know every secret, every intimate detail about each other, and they can poke fun at each other. Like, it's genuine, and it's fun. Like, we're all in on it. We're all in on their inside jokes.
2: Amazing stuff.
4: Shoot.
2: You know what? We are on to Friday. We'll take you out with Nuno.
4: Shoot.
7: No. Not you.
4: Shoot.
7: The bow-legged one. Yeah. What's your name?
4: Shoot.
7: Damn, baby. That sounds sexy.
4: Shoot.
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0: Stephen Curry's having fun there, Justin, but at the same time, it kind of seems like he knows that LeBron's not coming. LeBron's not coming to Golden State. Hearing that little clip, that's what I got from there. Yeah, it would be fun, and yeah, we could play some golf together, but it doesn't seem like Stephen's very hopeful or thinks that LeBron's going to be joining up with him.
1: Either that, or he has a really, really good poker face. And, you know, it's true. So I'm sure you've seen that clip on social media where some Warriors fans, they were driving and Steve Kerr pulled up beside them, like on the street or whatnot. I guess they were both at a stoplight, and the Warriors fans were saying like, "Hey, go get LeBron or something of that nature." And Steve Kerr responds, "We got him." Now, again, that could all be gamesmanship. That could all just be having fun in the moment. But again, this is just the sheer hysteria of LeBron James. And you got to think about it. Like, LeBron went straight from high school to the NBA. He never had the recruitment process. He never had that time to put the hat on and like, "I'm going to play at X college." Mm-hmm. He's treated free agency like a college recruitment process throughout his, at least the last 16 years of his career, dating back to the summer of 2010. So it's all sheer chaos, and I think it's great for the NBA too.
0: Yeah, and we'll find out today, I guess, when LeBron does that live recording with Tyrese Halliburton. But coming up next here on ESPN Radio, Argentina has done it again. How much blame does England deserve for that chaotic game yesterday? We dive into that coming up next right here on ESPN Radio and the ESPN app.
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0: 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Top five teams that can't afford a slow start.
6: I'm Gabe Nigel along with Justin Tinsley. It's going on every single day on every single show here on ESPN Radio, our top five series. And Justin, you've got the honor of the top five teams that can't afford a slow start.
0: Number five.
7: Let's jump right into it. The Dallas Cowboys. There's always pressure here, Gabe, but here's the thing. For once, the bulk of the pressure isn't on Dak Prescott in that offense. I mean, well, there's always a lot of pressure on Dak Prescott in that offense, but they totally overhauled that defense. If you watch the Cowboys last year, they would score 35 points a game and give up 39. They totally overhauled it. I think Christian Parker, the new defensive coordinator that came over from the Philadelphia Eagles of all teams, he's gonna have a ton of eyes on him. But Dallas needs a hot start. But they really need an impressive start from that defense. But here's the thing. I've got Caleb Downs as the defensive rookie of the year. So they got to start hard. But they got to start hot. But that defense has to be even hotter.
6: Yeah, I agree with this one, certainly. But I think it's more on the defense than the offense. The offense is going to be fine. Right. As long as Dak stays upright, stays healthy. To me, them getting off to a slow start would be 100% on the defense.
0: Number four.
7: Let's go next. All right, number four. I got the Baltimore Ravens. Now, Gabe, I don't play in the NFL, but there's no way in hell you can convince me there are 68 better players than Lamar Jackson. So I'll say that.
6: Doesn't make sense.
7: But Lamar Jackson cannot, and I repeat, he cannot finish 25th in the league in passing yards per game again. That just can't happen. But look, here, they signed Trey Hendrickson to the big contract in the offseason after the whole Max Crosby fiasco, and they're going to need a ton out of him. But John Simpson was a huge pickup on the offensive line, and that offensive line is going to have one of the most important jobs in all of sports, and that's protecting Lamar Jackson. And in that division right now, to me, it's a two-team race, so Baltimore needs to start hot just to give that fan base the confidence that they need going into the season, into the second half of the season.
6: I would add here, Justin, that they changed their head coach. And move on from somebody like John Harbaugh and get off to a slow start. Yep. Whispers and become people shouting very, very quickly.
0: Number three.
7: I'm going with the Chicago Bears. I almost went with Green Bay here, but I stuck with Chicago for this reason. For once, the Bears are the hunted and not the hunters. And this is a really good division top to bottom, I feel like, in a lot of ways. But how often do we see in sports when a team has a ton of success in one year that they hadn't had in a long time get weighed down by expectations going into the next season? I believe Caleb Williams is the real deal here. He has the talent to be the best quarterback in franchise history if he isn't already talent-wise. Now, look, I know that's not saying a lot given the Bears' history at quarterback, but he's really good. I still believe in Ben Johnson, but there's a ton of pressure on the Chicago Bears to show that last year was not a fluke and it wasn't just a blip on the radar.
6: We spend a lot of time talking about Caleb, and that makes sense. I understand why, and he has to continue his growth. But a big thing for the Bears this year is their defense. Their defense was not very good last year outside of the takeaways that they generated. And that is the most volatile stat in the NFL, the number of takeaways you have as a defense. So they've got to come up with better solutions defensively if they want to continue to grow as a team.
0: Number two.
7: I'm going with the Buffalo Bills. You sign C.J. Gardner-Johnson. You sign Bradley Chubb. You get D.J. Moore. You got a new stadium. Look, I know Boomer has said for years, and it's one of the most famous phrases in sports media history, no one circles the wagon like the Buffalo Bills. Well, I'll provide an updated remix on it. No team has been haunted by the phrase championship window like the Buffalo Bills. So they're my number two.
6: And similar to the Ravens, fire a head coach. When you have success, you have to have success quickly to prove that that was the right decision.
0: Number one.
7: This one's pretty self-explanatory for me. It's the Cincinnati Bengals. They haven't won more than 10 games in the season in the last 3 years. This is really about that defense, right? They signed Dexter Lawrence. I love the Jonathan Allen signing. You still have Burrow and Chase in their primes. they have to start hot more than any other team in the league.
6: Yeah, and I mean, how many times do the Bengals get off to a slow start? It happens every single year where they're 0-2, 1-2, and they have to dig themselves out of a hole in what's been a pretty good division historically. Yep. So, yes, it makes complete sense that the Bengals are number one on this list today. Who's the best wide receiver in the NFL? Jeremy Fowler's top 10. That list is out. We dive into that coming up next here on ESPN Radio and the ESPN app.
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2: 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And I know, like, I should be getting more excited for baseball starting up, and I am. I am here in Milwaukee, Justin. Our Brewers here are doing great. Second best record in baseball. Yep. Jacob Mizorowski is just a one-man electric show every time he goes out on the mound. Who knows? He might throw 106 miles an hour soon. Who knows? But during the All-Star break, especially the Wednesday and the Thursday after the All-Star game, I start to get that football itch a little bit because there's nothing else going on. I don't have a baseball game to throw on. The Brewers aren't playing tonight. I can't throw that on to distract me. So I start to feel it, and I start to feel that excitement of teams getting ready to report for training camp later this month. And of course, we've got all these lists. Jeremy Fowler doing the great job over at ESPN.com, compiling the top 10 at every position by talking to executives, coaches, scouts across the league. Are you starting to get football fever in Maryland?
3: Oh, of course, my brother. Of course. Like it's just one of those things where you realize, okay, after the NBA Finals, after the NBA Draft, you get to MLB All-Star Weekend, right? All-Star Week. And then right after that, you know, you smell it in the air. Like the heat is a little more spicy. The feeling in the air, you start to see teams. Oh, I live in Maryland, so a lot of people here are wearing their Commanders gear. They're starting to wear it a lot more. There's this excitement in the air that, hey, by the end of the month, we're going to be full in the training camp. And by the start of August, we'll get our first preseason game. That's how addicted people are to football in this country. We look forward to the Hall of Fame game. The starters play like two plays, and that's all we need. It's a fix, if that. So, yeah, the feeling is in the air here for sure.
2: And one of the positions in the NFL that certainly is starting to get a logjam, especially at the top, a lot of talent at the wide receiver position, as that list came out yesterday from Jeremy Fowler. Quickly to run through the top 10, again, ESPN Surveying League, executive coaches and scouts, kind of averaging all the rankings out. Ja'Marr Chase from the Bengals comes in at 1. Justin Jefferson from the Vikings at 2. Jackson Smith and Jigba from the Seahawks is 3. Puka Nacua, the Rams wide receiver, is 4. Amon-Ra St. Brown from Detroit comes in at 5. Back-to-back Cowboys at 6 and 7. CeeDee Lamb is 6. Pickens is 7. Nico Collins is number 8 from the Texans. A.J. Brown, the newest member of the New England Patriots, at 9. And then Devontae Adams, the cagey vet, coming in at number 10 from the Rams. When you saw this list, were there any big omissions that you felt, I can't believe this guy's not on it? Or do you feel like the execs, coaches, and scouts kind of nailed this list?
3: I mean, there's obviously some names you can toss out there, but this is a very, very solid top 10. Now, you can argue about maybe I would switch it around a little bit, but the top 10 names here are great. I think one name that didn't make the list that I think will have an even bigger season than he had last year was Chris Olave down in New Orleans. Had 100 catches last year, almost 1,200 yards. And there's a lot of excitement about him and Jordan Dyson, what that tandem could look like in New Orleans. But in terms of this top 10, I think he nailed it. And definitely I have Chase at 1. I think Chase can do anything you need a receiver to do. He can obviously beat you down the field. He can take a hitch route 75 yards. He'll run across the middle. I think he right now is the perfect embodiment of what a wide receiver should look like. Jefferson at 2. Again, that guy's a future Hall of Famer. I just pray. Out of the top 10 list, Gabe, I have the most major prayer I have. Just please let Kyler Murray work out in Minnesota, because Justin Jefferson deserves a great quarterback getting him the ball.
2: I understand where you're coming from, Justin. I'm just, as a Packers fan, not rooting for that as much to have him work out, but that's, you know, that's just me. I understand. That's a personal thing for me, but I understand where you're coming from, because Justin, I completely agree. Like, Justin Jefferson is number 2. The top 3, I do not have a problem with. I feel like those are the top 3, whatever order you want to put them in. go ahead and put him, because it's that close between all three of those guys, but they're all so good. And with Justin Jefferson, he's almost, you don't want him to become this generation's Larry Fitzgerald, where who knows who he's playing quarterback with each and every year. You know he's good because you've seen him be good. At the end of the year, the numbers might not be good because the quarterback can't get him the football. But especially with Kevin O'Connell, especially with Kyler Murray being a number one overall pick, and we've seen the flashes of brilliance at times from Kyler in Arizona, it should make sense. It should work out, I think, in order for Justin Jefferson to put up the numbers that he wants and that he deserves to have. Nico Collins, I'm kind of hoping, continues to grow because I feel like he's underrated just because C.J. Stroud hasn't developed at the rate that we thought he would after that phenomenal rookie season. But I'll tell you what, seeing Devontae Adams on this list, it just reminds you how good he is. And he's kind of bounced around a little bit after he left Green Bay, was in Vegas for a little bit because he wanted to play with his guy. So then he ended up in New York for a little bit because he wanted to play with his guy again and Aaron Rodgers. And settling in to, he can just be this number two in Los Angeles behind Puka Nacua and be this unbelievable red zone threat, because you can't put him on an island. If you're inside the 5-yard line and you decide, I'm going to take away the slant, and I know every football fan could feel me on this one, Justin. Every time you see your team run the goal line fade, that you just want to throw a brick through your television. But the only team where it actually works is, and I don't want to call Devontae undersized, but he's not the type of body type, you know, a 6'5 guy, Mike Evans type, where you think it would work. He's just so good off the line. And Matthew Stafford, Aaron Rodgers, and Carr have been good at hitting that little goal line fade to Devontae. Oh, okay, you want to take that away? He's going to cook you on an inside slant. That's why he had 14 touchdowns last year. It's just, it's fun for me to see an older player, especially as the league continues to get younger and younger. You go through these lists, and outside of quarterback, it's a young man's game, and I get it. But Devontae, in his 30s, still being a top 10 receiver and still watching him cook the way that he did this year for the Rams, it's awesome for me to see him on this list.
3: I want to follow up what you just said about Devontae Adams. He's still so good for the exact reason you just named. He grew into that role of understanding, like, hey, I was a number one receiver for a long, long time in this league. I am a future Hall of Famer. But now I'm playing with another future Hall of Fame quarterback in Matt Stafford, who the greatest thrower of the ball in football today, I would say. Like that, he can make every throw, and he understands that I'm playing opposite of Puka Nacua. I'm going to get so many opportunities to make big plays. And like you said, last season in the red zone, that dude was automatic. Mm-hmm. That dude, you find 17, you're getting six. So I love the role that Devontae Adams has in Los Angeles with that team. But focusing on his teammate, Puka Nacua, nobody has hit it yet. I know Calvin Johnson came close over a generation ago. But if anybody in the league, I think, can get 2,000 receiving yards in a season, I think it's Nacua. I think he can make every play. I still think about that catch he had in the NFC Championship game last year on the sideline when they lost to Seattle. Like, he can make every play. He can run every route. And he came close to 2,000 last year. I think he is one of the most fascinating receivers to watch because he's not the fastest. He's not the biggest. But he understands how to maneuver his body into the right situations and be open even when you think he's not open. So I love that tandem there in Los Angeles and what they could potentially do this season.
2: To your point of him potentially getting somewhere that nobody else has, we've seen Cooper Kupp in this offense have unbelievable seasons. Puka's had unbelievable seasons. So it's not just him and the talent. It's we know that Sean McVay is capable of potentially doing that, and I think that's what brings the excitement. And the Rams, not the only team with a tandem on this top 10 list. Of course, the Cowboys as well with CeeDee Lamb and George Pickens. And I think it was pretty much expected, but yesterday at 4 p.m. Eastern, the deadline passed where if you were on the franchise tag, you could come to a long-term extension. But this seemed to have been the plan all along. Pickens signed the franchise tag. He signed it. Which typically, if you're looking for that long-term deal, you don't even sign it because you're trying to put pressure on your team. He signed it and has seemed to have accepted that he's just going to play under the salary, under the franchise tag this year. And typically, that's a problem in the NFL, especially for a wide receiver, Justin. But this is seemingly breaking all norms for wide receivers, for guys on franchise tag. And it seems like he's going to be happy playing on the one-year tag for the Cowboys this year.
3: Pinch me to make sure I'm still not sleeping. If you're a Cowboys fan, you expect chaos every offseason. I just knew at some point this was going to blow up in every Cowboys fan face. Like, all right, here we go. This is going to be another offseason where Jerry and a star player, and again, still having nightmares about the whole Micah Parsons situation. But he, like, to your point, he seems comfortable playing on that tag this season, because I still think George Pickens understands that I still have to prove my value, or the value that I think I'm worth, to a lot of people in this league. He started off very hot last year, especially when CeeDee Lamb went down. That dude, he morphed into something that the talent he has, we all knew it was in him, right? But it manifested on the field. But he did not have the greatest end to the season. Now, granted, the Cowboys as a whole didn't have the greatest end to the season. But I feel very confident about this offense going into the season. The main thing is football. So the main thing is health, right? If CeeDee Lamb can stay upright, if George Pickens can

0: tandem of receivers in the league, whether it's Puka and Devontae or whether it's CD and George Pickens, that's going to be hell on opposing defenses to try and cover, because you can't double any of the four.
1: No. No, you have to pick and choose and then just hope that somehow whoever the quarterback is kind of misses out. But you've got Dak Prescott and Matthew Stafford is the one throwing to those tandems. I just can't believe the Cowboys avoided chaos this year, to your point. How does that happen? It's a contract dispute somewhere. Last year it was Micah Parsons. Previous years it's been Dak Prescott, CeeDee Lamb, some of these other guys.
0: Yep.
1: Ezekiel Elliott back in the day. This had chaos written all over it, and somehow the Cowboys, I don't think they did anything differently, right? They're just lucky that George Pickens decided that he's cool getting $27.3 million guaranteed.
0: Yeah, look, that's the only difference here. He was just, you know what? I'm cool with playing on the franchise tag. Give me $27, $28 million, and we'll talk about this at the end of next season. But, you know, here's the thing, and this is why people loathe the Dallas Cowboys. Not necessarily because of the team, but because of the fan base. And I get it. I understand. I'm part of the fan base. It is what it is. But, you know, when you're looking at this and you say this was, generally speaking, and they overhauled that defense. I think we all understand that. But generally speaking, in terms of the TMZ-esque headlines that come out of Dallas every year, you didn't see that this year. So now you're a Cowboys fan thinking like, wait a minute. Sam Darnold just won a quarterback and just won a Super Bowl as a starting quarterback. The damn New York Knicks won a championship for the first time in 53 years. There seems to be a lot of reversal of national identities here. So to quote the great Jim Carrey in the classic comedy, Dumb and Dumber, and I may be dumb and dumber and dumbest for even mentioning this on national radio. So you're telling me there's a chance, Gabe. You're telling me there's a chance. But you know what? Hey, let's just start off hot first. Let's just start off hot.
1: Yeah, it's the hope that kills you. And then finally,
0: oh, yeah.
1: Because this is list season in the NFL. Everybody's coming out with their lists.
0: Yeah.
1: And we've seen the top 10 that Jeremy Fowler's done such a good job with. And it's become an annual tradition now where the NFL Network releases their top 100 ranking among NFL players. And somewhere somebody messed up, Justin. I don't know where. Boy. I don't know who. But somebody messed up. Because I am telling you, if I am responsible for this list, and I put, you know, all the names down, and I'm looking at my top 100 list, and I see Lamar Jackson, the two-time, should-be three-time NFL MVP, is number 69? What?
0: Yeah.
1: How did we mess this up? But, okay, he was injured last year, missed a little bit. Maybe he falls outside the top 10. I mean, I still think that's a little ridiculous, but I'll listen to the argument. I won't laugh you out of the room. You're telling me there are somehow 68 better players than Lamar Jackson in the NFL. When you come up with an answer like this, you have to reevaluate your process because somebody messed up somewhere.
0: You know, I feel the exact same as you, but I'm going to take a different stance. I'm glad they did this. But I'm with you because there are not 68 better football players than Lamar Jackson.
1: Nope.
0: I don't care what happened last season. You ran off his credentials. We've seen him, what he can produce when he's on the field and when he's fully healthy. I'm glad they put him at 69. I think this is great. I think this is awesome because I think it's going to lead to one of the great you messed up seasons of all time. And I did not want to say you messed up. You know what word I wanted to use? I think, and you know, Lamar doesn't really do a ton of interviews, or even when he does interviews, he's not he doesn't reveal a lot about, you know, his thought process or his emotions. And I understand trying to play things close to the vest, but you know, in his most personal moments, when there are no cameras around, when he's just around his teammates or he's around his family or his boys or whatever the case may be, you know, he's thinking, oh, I'm so glad they did this because I'm about to torture everyone. 69. The 69th best player in the National Football League? Come on, man. I think we're in for the great one of the you messed up seasons.
1: You messed up.
0: And I got to keep saying it like that because I want to be brought back on radio, so I got to watch what I say.
1: He's Justin Tinsley. I'm Gabe Neitzel here on ESPN Radio, and ESPN Radio is presented by Progressive Insurance. Coming up next, Notre Dame missed out on the college football playoff last season.

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0: 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We are efforting to get Notre Dame head football coach Marcus Freeman on with us to get ready for college football season. Because that's even going to be here before you know. We were just talking about the NFL, Justin. Mm-hmm. College football season, there are going to be some fun games. I know Notre Dame, they're going to be opening up with Wisconsin at Lambeau Field. There's going to be some fun college football matchups in the early going as well.
1: I love this time of the year. It's like the holiday season, but you can still go to the beach. You know, I love football season. I love it. No, it's going to piss me off at some point or multiple points. But you know what? It's the most toxic relationship of my life. Football. You got to love it, right?
0: Yeah. Oh, yeah. And we heard, you know, the other kind of football has, you know, England and their fans having a toxic relationship with their team right now.
1: Be brave.
0: After they lost to Argentina. You got to be brave. Be brave. Oh, just a great rant that we heard earlier today here on ESPN Radio. But also, because there is a lull right now, maybe today is the day. Some headlines. Potentially, we'll have to wait and see coming out of Fanatics Fest, because later this afternoon, there is going to be a live taping of the Mind Your Game podcast. And it's going to feature LeBron James and Tyrese Halliburton. And Tyrese yesterday sent out a tweet saying, you know, basically, hey, tomorrow we're going to be together, and maybe hinting that we could finally get a decision from LeBron. Do you think LeBron already knows where he's going, or is he still trying to go through the process and figure out which team best fits him?
1: I think he absolutely knows where he's going. He's just waiting for the perfect time to announce it. Look, I think we all understood, even after the Lakers season ended, that relationship had run its course. And we can talk about the dynamics of it, how it ended, how it started, what happened in the middle. But I think we all knew that was LeBron's last season as a Laker, not necessarily his last season in the NBA. Again, his asking price being so low made this free agent experience for LeBron so much different than what we've seen in the past. But even if that gave more teams opportunities, I don't think it maybe like three or four more, because he's only going to consider the teams that he feels he can at least try to make a championship run for. Like, he's not going to Sacramento. No disrespect to the Sacramento Kings and their fan base. So I think it's only a handful of teams, and there's only so many sales pitches you can offer the guy. I think LeBron has known for at least a week and some change where he wants to go. Now it's just all about, when is the right time to announce this? What's the right platform to do it? What's going to get the most eyes, and what's going to generate the most conversation? Not necessarily that he wants the conversation, but he's LeBron James. Every decision he makes is going to generate conversation. And what better place to do it than Sports Coachella, a.k.a. Fanatics Fest?
0: That's a great point. And you know, Tim McMahon, ESPN NBA reporter, was talking about one of the teams that LeBron reportedly is interested in, a team that he's listened to some pitches from. But Tim McMahon saying on NBA Today, he does not want to see LeBron go to the 76ers.
2: I don't want to see LeBron put on a uniform he's never worn before to finish his career. I don't want, like, Michael Jordan looked weird in a Washington Wizards uniform. You know, Patrick Ewing with the Magic and the Sonics. Hakeem Olajuwon with the Raptors. I grew up a Cowboys fan. Emmitt Smith with the whatever. Arizona. I don't remember if they're Arizona or Philly, right. Whatever, the Cardinals. Yeah, I mean, all these things. Yeah. The thing with legends finishing their career in a strange uniform, it gives me the icks a little bit, I'll be honest with you.
0: And I understand where he's coming from on that, which is why I think for the longest time the thought was Cleveland or Miami, a place he's familiar with. But I'm still trying to figure out just what exactly LeBron wants in order to try to connect all the dots, because we've had, he said something interesting recently about Jaylen Brown. Yeah, we had a great relationship, except for the stuff he said about my son. Okay, so does that eliminate the 76ers now, because that's where Jaylen Brown is? We've seen Rich Paul talk about how, you know, winning a championship isn't necessarily the most important thing, because he's got four, but the teams that seem to be on the finalist list seem to represent a place that he thinks he can go to potentially win a championship. So they've done a good job, if they've wanted to cover their tracks, of not making it completely obvious where LeBron is ultimately going to end up. What team do you think makes the most sense for LeBron at this point?
1: nobody drops breadcrumbs like LeBron James, Rich Paul, and Clutch. Like, they know exactly what they're doing by showing you their hand, but not showing you their entire hand. Now, you just mentioned something I think is very important in all this. There's no one perfect team for him, you know, because I think every team has pros and cons. Now, Tim, what he was saying, I understand. Like, yeah, he doesn't want to see LeBron in a new jersey. But I don't think LeBron, even at 41, is like Michael Jordan on the Wizards in terms of athletic ability.
0: Sure.
1: Or Patrick Ewing on the Seattle Supersonics or the Orlando Magic. Or even Hakeem Olajuwon in a Toronto Raptors jersey. I think wherever LeBron goes, he's going to be a significant contributor. Now, LeBron can say, you know, LeBron, Rich, all those guys, they can say championships may not be the most important thing. And I believe that happiness is the most important thing. But for somebody like LeBron James, who has always understood his historical point in the game, I do think winning is going to be a major consideration in this.
0: And we'll have to wait and see if that LeBron decision is indeed made today. But as we mentioned, we are excited for football here on ESPN Radio. He's Justin Tinsley. I'm Gabe Neitzel. And not just the NFL, which starts in 55 days, because before that, we even have college football. And one of the premier programs, of course, in the country is Notre Dame. Their head coach, Marcus Freeman, joining us now here on ESPN Radio. Coach, thank you so much for the time. We appreciate it. We're going to have some fun with you in just a little bit, but we do have to get some football questions that we want you to address with us here today. So let's start with, I know it was disappointing to miss out on the college football playoff last year. So what's the biggest question you're looking to answer before week one and you head to a historic venue like Lambeau Field?
3: I think it's hard to answer a lot of questions until you go against an opponent, but we have to continue to develop. Like, we got to continue to struggle this summer, continue to work our tails off as a coaching staff and as a group of players, and continue to develop this football team. And then ultimately we'll have some questions answered by the time we get to that first week one game.
1: Coach, thank you for joining us, man. Just one question I have for you here. What have you seen this team make the biggest jump since spring practice with?
3: Well, I think what I've really been pleased with is the player-led leadership. We got a lot of guys that have returned, that have had experience, and what you're seeing is the players continuing to implement the culture, continue to hold the guys accountable to the standards that we have. And when you have your players leading your team, and especially your best players that are your best leaders, that to me has been a huge transition, huge jump for our program. And I'm excited to see, again, how this continues to unfold as we get into fall camp.
0: He's Marcus Freeman, of course, the head coach of Notre Dame, joining us here on ESPN Radio. And Coach, as you've progressed in that role as head coach at Notre Dame, what have you learned about trying to manage expectations, especially at such a historically great program?
3: Yeah, I think there's nobody that can place higher expectations on our program than the people that are in it. And we understand that. And the challenging thing is to continue to focus on what you have. And that's this moment, this day, and work with what you have so that you give your program the best chance to meet and exceed some of the expectations that we have. And so I think that's the greatest challenge. But also, again, the greatest reminder is to continue to work with what you have right in front of you. And we'll see how the season unfolds after, you know, these next couple months.
1: Coach, you're going to be talking serious football topics all day. We want to jump into some rapid-fire questions with you. So give us the first answer that comes to mind. You didn't ask this, but I'm telling everybody. I saw Jay-Z at Yankee Stadium last weekend, and it was phenomenal. What's the best concert you've ever attended? And secondly, what's a concert of an artist that you haven't attended that you would love to?
3: Best concert I've ever attended was when I was in probably middle school, a group called Bone Thugs and Harmony.
1: Ooh,
3: I was in Dayton, Ohio.
0: And, all right.
3: That would have been one of my first concerts I ever attended, but it was a game changer. And one that I want to go to, I want to listen. This new Drake album has been really good, and so I want to go to a Drake concert.
0: So it's a big movie weekend. The Odyssey is coming out, expected to be the big blockbuster movie this summer. What's the last movie you went and attended and saw in theaters?
3: If you want to call it a Disney theater, we'll say Moana. I just got off a Disney cruise, and we were able to take the kids to go see a showing of Moana.
1: All right, so what's your guilty pleasure song on your iPhone right now?
3: Man, I'm going to have to go back and say the Drake album right now, Iceman. that's what I have on repeat right now.
1: Shebang.
0: Yeah, I mean, I don't think that's a guilty pleasure. That's just good music. I think you're listening to there, Coach. Is there a show that you binge watch? What's the last show you sat down and binge watch? I know you're busy. You're always, you know, but is there a show that you've kind of watched to kind of get away from everything?
3: Let me think. I think I was on the plane. I watched some type of Netflix show. You know what? There was actually the Netflix show about, I can't remember the girl's name. It was in Ohio. It took place in Ohio. And she got in the accident that killed the passenger and the person in behind. I can't remember what it was called, but I was intrigued because it was in Ohio. And she's in jail. And it was a true story, but it was like a special on Netflix I just watched.
1: Favorite place to vacation?
3: Well, my favorite place so far was we did a Disney cruise to Alaska 2 years ago.
1: Wow.
3: And that's something my wife loves to do, is schedule Disney cruises with the kids. But my favorite one probably was the one we did in Alaska.
0: Coach, besides Rudy, because, I mean, that'd be the cheap answer, right? What's your favorite sports movie? If you couldn't pick Rudy, we're taking it out of there.
1: Above the rim.
0: What's your favorite sports movie?
3: Remember the Titans. Remember the Titans.
1: Yeah.
0: That's a good answer.
3: Yeah.
0: Good answer.
3: Above the Rim's a great one, though. That's a great one.
1: All right. Just, I guess, last one for me. If you weren't in sports, what would you be doing right now?
3: Wow. A couple of different answers I'll give you. At first, when I was in college, I thought I wanted to be an athletic director, which in turns I didn't do. I remember growing up as a kid, wanting to be a firefighter. And I guess if I could choose now, I wouldn't be a coach. I would be a teacher. You know, I think that's something that I have a passion for.
0: Coach, before I let you go, just one final football question, because you do get to coach in such a historic venue in your own home stadium. What does it mean to be able to take your program to a professional historic stadium like Lambeau Field when you take on Wisconsin this year?
3: Wow, you talk about the history and tradition of Lambeau Field, man, and Lambeau Stadium. That's one place I've never been to, and I'm looking forward to it. I've heard nothing but great things about Lambeau, and that's going to be a bucket list for me, and I'm sure many in our program.
0: Coach, thank you so much for the time. We really appreciate it. Best of luck on the upcoming season.
3: All right, thanks, guys.
0: That is Marcus Freeman, Notre Dame head football coach, joining us here on ESPN Radio, ESPN app, SiriusXM, Channel 80. I understand his frustration. Like, you watch a show and you start trying to describe it to your friends, Justin, and you can't remember the name of the show. That's very relatable.
1: It's something he said in there, too, that I related with. Some of the best experience that I have come on an airplane. Because you're sitting in the seat, you can't go anywhere. It's not like you get up from your couch, go to the kitchen, make a run to the store. I enjoy watching TV shows that I've never seen on a plane. It's one of the few times that you get that time to do so.
0: Wait, so are you like experimenting with, you're just kind of scrolling through, like if the plane has Wi-Fi and you get the free shows through the Wi-Fi?
1: Yep.
0: Or are you seeking out, I've never seen this show before, and you're downloading a couple of episodes on your phone?
1: Sometimes I do that. Sometimes I'll Google, like, best shows to watch on a plane. I'm like, all right, cool. I'll download this off this streaming app, off that streaming app. But I will tell you one show that I never watched on TV, but I watched on a plane. I think I had a flight to L.A. from D.C., so I had that cross-country flight. Dude, I messed around and found out about the comedic genius of Brooklyn Nine-Nine. I think I watched at least the entire season on the flight. I'm like, wow, like this show, like the comedic timing in that show was incredible. So I enjoy finding new shows on a plane because, again, where else are you going to go?
0: Brooklyn Nine-Nine, I think, has probably one of the greatest cold opens in the history of where they're singing the Backstreet Boys in the Police lineup. It's one of the greatest cold opens in sitcom history. It's fantastic because you get to the end and there's a twist and it's, oh yeah, that's right.
1: No,
0: series.
1: I See, now I got to catch a flight just so I can watch Brooklyn Nine-Nine again. Not like I can't watch it on my TV house. Like,
0: yeah, I'm sure you've got the app. You can find it whatever app it happens to be on now.
1: There's something about the ambiance of sitting on a plane. Like, it's not intimate. You're crowded around like 100 other people. But once you put those headphones on in your seat, as long as you're not sitting beside somebody who has to get up every 15, 20 minutes to use the bathroom, then it's a very isolating seat, which I enjoy. So shout out to Brooklyn Nine-Nine. Perfect, perfect airplane watch.
0: Yeah, sitcoms are always the better ones to watch, too, I think, on the airplane.
1: Yep.
0: Versus like logging, because the episodes can happen quickly. They're 20 to 30 mm-hmm. minutes. That is, to me, the best way to watch on the play. So certainly a big thank you to Marcus Freeman. And look, I mean, they're going to have high expectations this year, Justin, because they missed out on the playoff a year ago. They're looking to bounce back and get inside that field of 12 once again this year. And to help us break down their season, we have more guests from Notre Dame. Their quarterback in C.J. Carr, plus Leonard Moore, who is a corner for Notre Dame. Thank you so much for joining us. So, C.J., we'll start with you. What are you expecting out of your team this year? What are the expectations for Notre Dame football?
4: Yeah, I think the goals that we have for us as a team is to continue to work toward reaching our full potential every year. And, you know, we're doing that right now with summer workouts and continuing to try to elevate every day.
1: So my question is for CJ and Leonard. Who's a player Notre Dame fans are going to know a lot more about by the end of the season?
5: I'm going to take this one. I'm going to say Jaden Sanders, you know, transfer from Michigan. He's been showing out in the spring and the summertime. He's been putting the work in, and it's definitely going to show on the field.
0: Talking with C.J. Carr, Notre Dame quarterback, and Leonard Moore, Notre Dame cornerback, here on ESPN Radio and the ESPN app. And C.J., you can answer this, and Leonard, I'd like to hear your thoughts, because we just did talk to your head coach in Coach Freeman. What makes him such an effective leader?
4: I think the belief that we have in Coach Free, you know, what you see on camera and on game day is what he's like every single day. He's consistent. He wants the best for us and pushes us hard. And so, you know, we just appreciate what he does for us every day, and it makes it easy for us to want to follow him.
5: All right. Yeah, his ability to be personable. He's easy to talk to, which makes it really easy for the players. And then it's also his ability to inspire us as players to reach our full potential. He always inspires us each and every day to come in and be consistent and get better, and I think that's what makes him a great coach.
1: All right, we're going to jump into some fun questions. You guys are going to be talking about football all day. You got, obviously, training camp and the season coming up, right?
5: Yeah.
1: But let's have some fun with these questions, and let's be honest here. All right, first question. Look, I know both of you guys are in group chats. I don't know how many group chats you're in, but what is your role in your favorite group chat? Are you the one that's always posting memes or GIFs? Are you sending tweets? Are you just the silent observer? What is your role in your favorite group chat?
4: That's a good question. We got my favorite group chats are when the offense and defense kind of are both in there, so you get a little bit of both sides. The most recent argument we had in there, can the DBs beat the wide receivers in 5-on-5 basketball? So my role in there was to just kind of antagonize a little bit. I said the quarterbacks would beat all of them. You know, so I antagonize a little bit, but it depends on the group chat.
5: Yeah, I'm not gonna lie. I might be similar. I'm an instigating type of guy. I also am a sticker man in the group chat. I'm sending a lot of stickers, sending a lot of GIFs.
1: You're the sticker guy.
5: Yeah, I laugh a lot, though. I'm not going to lie.
0: C.J. Carr, Leonard Moore from Notre Dame, joining us here on ESPN Radio. All right, guys, what's the last concert you attended?
5: I've never attended a concert.
4: No, ever?
5: Ever.
1: Wow.
4: Dang.
5: Yeah, I need to. I'm Drake's first on the list, though.
4: I was at a...
0: Is this like a conscious effort? It just has never happened where you've had the opportunity to go to a concert.
5: It's just I've never been one to be like, I'm gonna spend this $400 on a concert.
0: Yeah, that's fair.
5: And then from the time I've been in South Bend, you know, hasn't been too
4: country
5: many concerts.
4: Lord. Yeah. I went to Rufus Du Sol in Chicago with a couple of the boys a couple of weeks ago. That was the most recent one I went to.
1: There we go. All right, well, a couple more before we let y'all out of here. What's the last show you binge watched?
4: House of Dragons.
5: House of Dragons.
4: So good. So good.
5: For me, I've definitely watched the Game of Thrones, House of Dragons, but the last show I binge watched was I Will Find You on Netflix. That was a good show. It's one of them thrillers.
1: I've heard about that.
0: I am not familiar. What's it about?
5: It's like a little mystery. Like, dad, you know, he goes to jail wrongfully accused of killing his son. And so the whole show about him getting out and pretty much proving that he didn't kill his son.
1: I did hear about that one. Yeah, I did hear about that
0: one. Now you got Justin excited to binge watch that one. As we talk with CJ Carr and Leonard Moore from Notre Dame. All right, guys, who was your favorite athlete growing up?
5: Bron. Easy answer.
0: Where's Bron? Oh, quickly then, where's Bron going?
5: He needed to be going to Cleveland or Philly. We going east. We got to go east. We don't want to see the Thunder or Spurs.
1: Smart man.
4: Very fair. I was always a Brady fan growing up. Michigan guy. I'm from Michigan. So yeah. He was kind of my guy.
0: Quarterback. Yeah, sure. Yeah, no, it all makes sense. That all lines up. Boys, thank you so much for jumping on. We appreciate you taking the time. We know you're busy. We know you've got the season coming up. Best of luck. Hope you guys enjoy playing in Lambeau Field to open it up against Wisconsin.
5: Sir, appreciate it, man.
4: Thank you.
0: CJ Carr and Leonard Moore from Notre Dame joining us here on ESPN Radio and the ESPN app. He's Justin Tinsley. I'm Gabe Knight. So coming up next, we go off the grid on ESPN Radio.
6: Hey, this is Rich Eisen. 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Notre Dame Fighting Irish quarterback CJ Carr joins us. 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
0: All right, Bubba, what do we have off the grid today?
4: All right, we are actually starting legit off the grid here. This might be the most off the grid story we've had because a 65-year-old Arizona man pleaded guilty after authorities discovered he had been living illegally in the Tonto National Forest for about 8 years. The last 2 years spent in the same campsite. So he is actually living off the grid. They found a makeshift camp surrounded by 1,000 pounds of trash and debris, including tires, motor oil, plastic bags, cans, lumber, and household items scattered across a half acre of forest. The U.S. Forest Service described it as one of the worst illegal residential campsites they have ever encountered. So this Arizona man is officially living off the grid. Gabe, is this what you're planning on doing when you win the lottery?
0: Yeah, no. Winning the lottery and then, you know, living like that, no. Not indoor plumbing. Like, just indoor plumbing is too big. It's too big part of my life. I want to live in a place with indoor plumbing, and I don't think that's too much to ask. I have so many questions about this. 8 years? You were living on a campsite? How is this possible?
5: I'm looking at it like, I don't know. I know he's in trouble now, but he's going to be very comfortable when Hulu makes a limited series off this experience. Because that's exactly 8 years, like you said. You were living off the land. There's so many more questions I have that we just can't get to right now. But he's going to make a lot of money when somebody makes his life into a multi-episode series.
0: Bubba, before your second question, I want to give a little no-frills ad brought to you by Progressive Insurance. Here it is. 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That's it. See? Just a good old-fashioned, straightforward ad. See if you can save at Progressive.com.
4: All right, moving on. The Pentagon released its fourth batch of declassified UFOs, now officially called UAP files, including 40 new items, 14 documents, 19 videos, 4 audio recordings, and 3 images from agencies, including the Pentagon, NASA, CIA, FBI, and the Energy Department. The military pilot describes unexplained objects. One of the most notable files involves a military aviator with 28 years of experience who reported seeing an object with flight characteristics he said were unlike anything he had previously encountered. We've had this discussion a few times on Off the Grid. Where are you guys at with the aliens, Justin?
5: I just don't understand what's expected to come of this. People have had their thoughts about, you know, extraterrestrial life form for a few years, but like, let's use this for good here. Let's answer some questions that need to be answered. Like, I'm sorry, Gabe. Nobody's using their power for good. Say that Dez caught it. That's what I would be far more interested.
0: Dez did not catch it.
5: Dez absolutely Dez caught it.
4: I forgot we're dealing with a clown over here.
5: Yeah, Dez absolutely caught it. What are you talking about?
0: Defensive breakup by Sam Shields. That's what we're talking about.
5: Here we go. I'm supposed to care about an alien in Idaho in 1942 that didn't do anything to anybody? No, I'm still pissed about Dez catching that ball, and they said he didn't catch it.
0: Clearly, aliens exist somewhere. How much contact they've had with us on this planet, that I'm unsure of. But there is no chance, Justin, that we are the only ones out there in the
5: universe. Absolutely.
0: That I firmly believe. And if you don't believe that, I can't help you. It's a conversation we can't necessarily have. The Rich Eisen Show, that is coming your way next here on ESPN Radio, the ESPN app, and SiriusXM Channel 80.
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7: A walk-off homer in the bottom of the 14th inning. 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
7: Over to left field. 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
7: 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Oh, my goodness. 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Giancarlo Stanton and the American League with one swing has tied it up.
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7: 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Leaping and he caught it. Out of here. Mookie Betts. Shohei Ohtani.
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7: 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Repeat champions for the first time in baseball in 25 years. The Dodgers are World Series champs.
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